Chris Nelson in on this, warm Wednesday night. Jade and I were talking about how last week at this time we were still wearing jackets, and now here we are, shorts. It was 91 degrees today, and it's staying this way at least for the next 2 weeks. So welcome to summer. We are here, but Jade getting ready to leave for the night. I got the tunes lined up all the way till midnight with Petty Now at 92 KQRS.

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1: We've made some changes here at 92 KQRS, and I'm one of them. Hey, it's Paul Fletcher, and I care about Minnesota, and I care about music. With me, you'll get both of plenty of them on 92 KQRS. Hey, it's Paul Fletcher. We're so proud of what we've built here at 92 KQRS, a complete rock destination built specifically for Minnesota, which just means we'll still sound great when it's 30 below, I guess.
0: Hey, it's Steve Gorman, and you can catch Gorman in the Morning with Fletcher and Ryder every day for moments like this. And in the middle of the men's room, they had a fountain to wash your hands. And the way it was set up, it was you would step up to a circular fountain, and there was a ring on the floor. You activated the water. 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
20: The pedal, yeah.
0: The pedal.
20: We had one at my elementary school.
0: Okay, you would then stick your hands under, and the water would come out. 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I thought it was a urinal. 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And no one stopped me.
20: When you pushed that foot pedal, the entire water fountain. 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
0: Yeah.
20: Is that when it clicked with you, or was it later?
0: No, it definitely clicked, but I was midstream. 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And that's what I did. I didn't wash my hands. I just zipped up and got out of there. 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
22: Making sure your kids get enough sleep. It's one of the most important things you can do for them as a parent, and yet it's often overlooked. Not only does sleep in the early years set the stage for mental and physical health, it also creates the foundation for how one sleeps later in life. That's according to the National Sleep Foundation. Now, that organization recommends 14 to 17 hours a night for newborns, 12 to 15 for infants, 11 to 14 for toddlers, 10 to 13 for preschoolers, and 9 to 11 for school-aged children. When it's age appropriate, start by talking to your kids about why sleep is important. It helps their body grow, helps their brains learn, helps their mood stay steady. Don't underestimate the importance of a routine. You can even narrate what you're doing step by step to help them along the way. I'm Dr. Sanjay Gupta, helping you live a better life.
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29: 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And tonight, hey, no problems. Clear skies, overnight low right around 60. Tomorrow, sunshine, not as warm as it was today. But with a high of 85, yeah, that's still very warm. Back up to around 90 on Friday. Same thing on Saturday. Right now, we are still at 89. Minneapolis, St. Paul.
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Hey, Chris Nelson, looking at this amazing KQ getaway, Bourbon and Beyond. If you're wondering, what is that? Well, it's the world's largest bourbon, food, and music festival. It is taking over Louisville, Kentucky this September, and you can be there. Great bands are going to be there as well. The Foo Fighters, let me see, we got Mumford & Sons, the Dave Matthews Band, Queens of the Stone Age, Hootie and the Blowfish, Counting Crows, and, well, you get the idea. Yeah, the list really does go on and on. It's a

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right, Chris Nelson. I will never forget when I heard a radio DJ, and note, it was not on this radio station, pronounce this band Husker Du. I was like, you got to be kidding, right? I almost punched the radio. Yeah, Minneapolis' very own Husker Du here at 92 KQRS.

You know, when the song came out in 1979, it was perfect timing, as this song was perfect, kind of bridging that gap between the New York punk and new wave scene and dance and disco. So there you go. Deborah Harry saved music. Well, kinda. 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
11: Hey, it's Steve Gorman, and you can catch Gorman in the Morning with Fletcher and Ryder every day for moments like this. And in the middle of the men's room, they had a fountain to wash your hands. And the way it was set up, it was you would step up to a circular fountain, and there was a ring on the floor. You activated the water. There was, you know, foot pedals.
12: We had one at my elementary school.
11: Okay, you would then stick your hands under, and the water would come out. 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
12: Is that when it clicked with you, or was it later?
11: 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I didn't wash my hands. I just zipped up and got out of there. 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
14: If you are struggling with substance abuse, alcohol, pills, whatever it may be, first of all, it's nothing to be ashamed of. We know addiction is a brain disease, and we also know getting into recovery can be tough. Also, in case this helps, I want to tell you about a new study out of Harvard School of Public Health, which found that spiritual belief, the idea of a steady religious practice, had a protective effect from addiction. Experts we talked to told us there were probably a few reasons why this might be the case. Number one, excessive drug and alcohol use would not be the norm in a religious community, and people want to fit in. Two, A belief in a higher power provides people with hope and solace, great foils for addiction. And three, and I think there's some merit to this, regular attendance in a faith community also provides connection. Just like in AA, camaraderie and social support is often what you need. I'm Dr. Sanjay Gupta, helping you live a better life.
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19: Weather from KQ. 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Yeah, I had our first 90-degree day today, and it's going to stay mild tonight. Overnight low right around 60. Tomorrow, sunshine, not as warm as it was today, but with a high of 85, yeah, that's still pretty warm. 90 once again here Friday and Saturday with no mention of rain. Right now, we're still at 87. Minneapolis, St. Paul.
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You know, when it comes to this iconic track from Fleetwood Mac, the title inspired by a street in Phoenix, called Gold Dust Avenue. That was the street that Stevie Nicks lived on before joining Fleetwood Mac. Changed it up to Gold Dust Woman. Here at 92 KQRS. Back up.

right, Chris Nelson. And tonight at 10, we got KQ's 5 at 10. And tonight, grabbing a listener pick. Yeah, Jamie checked in here from White Bear Lake. It said tonight is her birthday, May 27th, and she was born in the year 2000. She thought, can I possibly play 5 songs for her birthday on her birthday night? Thinking about it, how can I say no? Tell you what, Jamie, let me do some researching. I'll get you 5 songs from your birthday, yeah, the year 2000, tonight at 10.

0: It's Lisa Miller with the KQ Rock Review for Wednesday, May 27th. On this day in 1995, Cracked Rear View, the debut album by Hootie and the Blowfish, went to number one in the U.S. There was never an official breakup. The musicians just went on to work on side projects. Darius Rucker, three-time Grammy winner and a member of Steve Gorman's band, Howl Owl Howl, tells us how that came together.
1: It's funny because Steve Gorman, who played drums, played for the Black Crowes, was playing a show for his kid's school, fundraiser. And he calls me up and he says, "Hey man, you know, will you come be my singer?" Yeah, I had nothing to do. And we went down to sing, and Mike was supposed to play, but ended up not doing it. But then we decided, let's just go in the studio and see what happens. And none of us live in the same town, so, you know, we'd go in the studio for 3 or 4 days and not see each other for 6 months. So it took us like 6 years to make the record, but we love it.
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5: Making sure your kids get enough sleep. It's one of the most important things you can do for them as a parent, and yet it's often overlooked. Not only does sleep in the early years set the stage for mental and physical health, it also creates the foundation for how one sleeps later in life. That's according to the National Sleep Foundation. Now, that organization recommends 14 to 17 hours a night for newborns, 12 to 15 for infants, 11 to 14 for toddlers, 10 to 13 for preschoolers, and 9 to 11 for school-aged children. When it's age appropriate, start by talking to your kids about why sleep is important. It helps their body grow, helps their brains learn, helps their mood stay steady. Don't underestimate the importance of a routine. You can even narrate what you're doing step by step to help them along the way. I'm Dr. Sanjay Gupta, helping you live a better life.
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8: 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Hey, it's Paul Fletcher, and I care about Minnesota, and I care about music. 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We've made some changes here at 92 KQRS, and I'm one of them. Hey, it's Paul Fletcher, and I care about Minnesota, and I care about music. 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Hey, it's Paul Fletcher. 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Hey, it's Paul Fletcher. 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Hey, it's Paul Fletcher. We're so proud of what we've built here at 92 KQRS, a complete rock destination built specifically for Minnesota, which just means we'll still sound great when it's 30 below, I guess. We've made some changes here at 92 KQRS, and I'm one of them. Hey, it's Paul Fletcher, and I care about Minnesota, and I care about music. With me, you'll get both of plenty of them on 92 KQRS.
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I checked, and yeah, rumors still swirling around on the internet about the Gallagher brothers possibly touring once again here next year in 2027. 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

know, when it came to this iconic tune from The Outfield, this song was written in under 30 minutes. But you know, you don't really know what song is going to hit big. It really is all up to the listeners. The one and only number one hit for The Outfield, Your Love, at 92 KQRS. Juice.

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11: Have you ever noticed that you mostly breathe through one nostril at a time? Even when you're not sick, even when your allergies aren't bothering you. The body actually switches the dominant nostril as frequently as every 2 hours while we're awake. That's according to Adam Taylor, an anatomy professor at Lancaster University in the UK. This alternating cycle is automatic. It's regulated subconsciously by the hypothalamus and the brain, he said. Your body does this to give each nostril a chance to rest and repair, so they don't get too dried out, which could make it easier for pathogens and inflammation to cause damage. Now, Taylor also said, studies suggest the left nostril may be more dominant, and when the right nostril is dominant, the body is in a more alert or even stressed state. Who knew? Pretty fascinating stuff. I'm Dr. Sanjay Gupta, helping you live a better life.
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16: Hey, it's Steve Gorman, and you can catch Gorman in the Morning with Fletcher and Ryder every day for moments like this. 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You activated the water. There was, you know, foot pedals.
17: Pedal. 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
16: 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I thought it was a urinal. 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
16: 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I didn't wash my hands. I just zipped up and got out of there. 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
5: 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And tonight, staying clear, overnight low right around 60. Tomorrow, sunshine, another warm day with a high right around 85. And we're back up to 90 for both Friday and Saturday. Right now, we're at 80, Minneapolis-St. Paul.
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We're at 10 o'clock. We got KQ's 5 at 10. Where tonight I got five songs that were on the charts May 27th. And tonight we're going back to 2000. That is because tonight is Jamie. It's her birthday. Yeah, she's from White Bear Lake. Wanted me to play five songs on her birthday. We'll do that here tonight at 10.

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8: We've talked a lot about measles over the past year, but mumps has largely flown under the radar, even though it's been making a bit of a comeback as well. That's because fewer people are getting the MMR vaccine, which stands for measles, mumps, and rubella. The vaccine's been around for decades. It is effective. It is safe. What makes mumps outbreaks difficult to contain is that symptoms usually don't appear for 2 to 3 weeks after someone's been exposed. And that can make it hard to pin down where that exposure took place. And someone who is infected can transmit the virus to someone else before they are symptomatic. If you get sick, which could manifest like a run-of-the-mill respiratory virus or the telltale swelling of your cheeks and jaw, all you can really do at that point is to treat the symptoms and also isolate yourself so you don't infect anyone else. I'm Dr. Sanjay Gupta, helping you live a better life.
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6: We've made some changes here at 92 KQRS, and I'm one of them. Hey, it's Paul Fletcher, and I care about Minnesota, and I care about music. With me, you'll get both of plenty of them on 92 KQRS. Hey, it's Paul Fletcher. We're so proud of what we've built here at 92 KQRS, a complete rock destination built specifically for Minnesota, which just means we'll still sound great when it's 30 below, I guess. Hey, it's Paul Fletcher. We're so proud of what we've built here at 92 KQRS, a complete rock destination built specifically for Minnesota, which just means we'll still sound great when it's 30 below, I guess. We've made some changes here at 92 KQRS, and I'm one of them. Hey, it's Paul Fletcher, and I care about Minnesota, and I care about music. With me, you'll get both of plenty of them on 92 KQRS. Hey, it's Paul Fletcher. We're so proud of what we've built here at 92 KQRS, a complete rock destination built specifically for Minnesota, which just means we'll still sound great when it's 30 below, I guess. We've made some changes here at 92 KQRS, and I'm one of them. Hey, it's Paul Fletcher, and I care about Minnesota, and I care about music. With me, you'll get both of plenty of them on 92 KQRS. We've made some changes here at 92 KQRS, and I'm one of them. Hey, it's Paul Fletcher, and I care about Minnesota, and I care about music. With me, you'll get both of plenty of them on 92 KQRS.
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Shirley Manson of Garbage, she said when she wrote this song, it was written more as a joke, and nothing to be serious. But tell you what, that joke turned out to be the breakthrough hit for Garbage. He was only happy when it rains. At 92 KQRS. I'm only happy.

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KQ's

You got Gwen Stefani writing that song late at night, the very first song that she wrote on her own, talking about her relationship with her then-boyfriend, Gavin Rosdale. You got the tune, A Simple Kind of Life, as we are inside KQ's 5 and 10. Five songs that were on the charts on this day, May 27th, and tonight we're back in 2000. Jamie in White Bear Lake hit me up in the talking text line. Tonight is her birthday, and by the way, happy birthday, Jamie. Wanted five songs on the day that she was born, so here you go. This one, hanging out in the top 10 for Creed, with arms wide open on KQ's 5 and 10.

number one hit down to number three this week from the Red Hot Chili Peppers, There Is Other Side. Here on KQ's 5 at 10, rolling through five songs that were on the charts on this day, May 27th, back in 2000. Now, the song at number two came from Blink-182, but it was a different style of song from the band we hadn't heard of yet. Yeah, a serious side, as this song talked about themes of depression and suicide and a hopeful outlook on recovery. You got the tune, Adam's Song. You're on KQ's 5 at 10.

0: song sitting at number one on this day, May 27th, back in 2000. Three Doors Down with Kryptonite here on KQ's 5 at 10. And gotta say happy birthday, Jamie. She is in White Bear Lake. She hit me up here on the Eleuther Westside Volkswagen Talk and Text Line. Told me today was her birthday, and she would love to hear five songs on the day she was born. You can do the same. Go to the Talk and Text Line. Let me know what year you'd like to hear. 651-989 Rock.
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13: A Better Life with Dr. Sanjay Gupta.
14: How often do you stop to wonder whether you should share something that's revealing, maybe even embarrassing, with a partner, a friend, or even your boss? In her new book called Revealing, The Underrated Power of Oversharing, behavioral scientist Leslie John says doing just that can help you deepen relationships that are vital to your life. We need people to trust us in order to get things like love, friendship, and career success. That's what she told us. When you make yourself vulnerable by revealing something sensitive, it does make other people trust you. In turn, when you ask someone to reveal something about themselves, showing that interest will generally lead someone to like you more. Why? Because people like to be asked about themselves, she says. It also signals that they are discriminating and choosy, but in a good way. I'm Dr. Sanjay Gupta, helping you live a better life.
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0: Weather from KQ. It is brought to you by North State Mechanical Heating and Air, your neighbor that knows heating and air. Remaining clear tonight, overnight low right around 60. And then for tomorrow, yeah, we're back in the sunshine. I like what it says here. Not as warm, but with a high of 85, yeah, that is plenty warm. Hot and humid as we head towards the weekend. 90 on Friday, same thing as we head into Saturday. Right now we're at 76, Minneapolis, St. Paul.
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You know, when it came to Johnny Lang, you hear this song, you think, oh man, that guy, he knows his blues. Then you find out he was only 15 years old when he recorded this song. Yeah, around here he's known as Kid Johnny Lang. Here's Lie to Me at 92 KQ.

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4: 20 years ago, the average attention span was about 2.5 minutes. Today, it's just 47 seconds. Pretty disconcerting. That's according to new research out of UC Irvine. But really, this isn't our fault, at least not entirely. We can blame technology and the world around us. Attention, it turns out, is not an unlimited resource. You only have so much of it to give. Start paying more attention to what times of the day you seem to be at your mental peak. Try to knock out the more complicated stuff during that time. It's also important to take breaks every so often so you can more easily lock in when you're trying to concentrate. One expert said, even trying to visualize where you want to end your day with everything all wrapped up or with tons left to do, that can act as a real motivator. I'm Dr. Sanjay Gupta, helping you live a better life.
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You know, when it came to the Verve, learned a very hard lesson when it came to the music industry. It's ugly, and if you did not write the song, you do not get to say where it goes, because they did not want any of their songs used in any type of advertisement. Well, the problem is, they didn't write this song, so they had no say. That goes to record executives, lawyers, and trust me, when Nike walked by with a pile of cash and said, "We want this song for our Just Do It campaign," oh yeah, they took that money and this song was in the ad. For the Verve, yeah, it's a bittersweet symphony. 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
2: I want you to want me.

All right, Chris Nelson. I was wondering, did anybody tell the Twins they had a game this evening in Chicago? Man, this score is ugly. You ready? They got beat by Chicago. Final score, 15-2. What happened? Okay, well, hopefully the Twins can somehow regroup. Game 4 against the White Sox happens tomorrow, 1:10, first pitch. Hopefully they show up. So, hey, go Twins.

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14: A better life with Dr. Sanjay Gupta.
15: People have started using AI for all sorts of things, but I cannot think of an area where the stakes are higher than your health. First of all, I'll tell you this. I know doctors who have cracked some seemingly impossible cases with the help of AI, so it can be a powerful tool. But AI can also hallucinate, provide bad advice, and be just as confident when it does that. If you do decide to plug any personal medical information into one of these chatbots, you should know that while the companies that created them have robust privacy protections in place, they are not bound by HIPAA, like your healthcare provider is. Whatever the advice presented to you, take it with a degree of healthy skepticism. Always get a second opinion. And remember, if you ever experience concerning symptoms, skip the AI consult and head straight to the ER. I'm Dr. Sanjay Gupta, helping you live a better life.
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21: 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And tonight, yeah, staying clear. Overnight low right around 60. Tomorrow, we're back into another warm day, but less humid, so it'll feel nice with a high of 85, but don't get used to that. Yeah, the heat and humidity come back just in time for the weekend. A high right around 90 for both Friday and Saturday. Right now, we're at 73. Minneapolis, St. Paul.
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Oops. Sorry, I didn't know my mic was on. All right, Chris Nelson, taking a quick look over here at the Luther West Side Volkswagen Talk and Text Line. Got to say hello to James in Richfield at work tonight. Said I need this song to keep me going all the way till 2 a.m. Depeche Mode, Enjoy the Silence here at 92 KQRS.

0: Get one-on-one with Gorman in the morning. 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
10: How often do you stop to wonder whether you should share something that's revealing, maybe even embarrassing, with a partner, a friend, or even your boss? In her new book called Revealing, The Underrated Power of Oversharing, behavioral scientist Leslie John says doing just that can help you deepen relationships that are vital to your life. We need people to trust us in order to get things like love, friendship, and career success. That's what she told us. When you make yourself vulnerable by revealing something sensitive, it does make other people trust you. In turn, when you ask someone to reveal something about themselves, showing that interest will generally lead someone to like you more. Why? Because people like to be asked about themselves, she says. It also signals that they are discriminating and choosy, but in a good way. I'm Dr. Sanjay Gupta, helping you live a better life.
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I was thinking that same exact thing. And then I realized, oh, wait, but no, it's almost midnight. I have to go home anyways. Yeah, Chris Nelson, wrapping it up here on this Wednesday night. But tell you what, I will be back here tomorrow. Why? Well, come on, the studio, it's air conditioned. Can't go wrong. I'll be here at 7, leaving you with The Who here at 92 KQRS. Have a great night. No.

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0: come out. 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
1: When you pushed that foot pedal, the entire water fountain. So he came up, pushed the thing, you're peeing, and then the water starts coming out?
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0: No. It definitely clicked, but I was midstream. 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
16: Colleague of mine was telling me the other day about how their Instagram feed is filled with videos, most of them kind of funny, about how grandparents and friends tend to bulldoze new parents out of the way to get to see their baby. As a dad of three daughters, I know how life really does become all about them the moment those kids are born. But I also know parents are still people, too, who need their own attention beyond being mom or dad. And moms, in particular in those early years, can feel especially invisible in the eyes of other people. So what can you do to stop contributing to what is known as maternal invisibility? Women we spoke to said these two things were the most helpful. When people stopped to ask how they could best support them, number one, or when they took the initiative to handle certain tasks that obviously needed to be done. I'm Dr. Sanjay Gupta, helping you live a better life.
10: 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We've made some changes here at 92 KQRS, and I'm one of them. 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

mother was, same as our mother was, same as our mother was.

0: Corman in the Morning with Fletcher and Ryder.
1: So I had the 45 of Barracuda when I was a kid.
2: Oh, that's pretty sweet.
1: Oh, yeah. Wore it out, man. Uh-huh. Air drumming along, all those fills at the end. I had them all. And there were times in my life when I would be playing a gig and go, that's that fill from Barracuda I just played. Every time. Nice. Wow. Every time, like, hey, that's that Barracuda thing.
3: I like it.
1: And people would always be like, that was cool. And I'm like, yeah, it's Barracuda.
2: Uh-huh.
1: Yeah, you know, things get stamped in the DNA early. That's mm-hmm. how that goes.
2: That's a good one.
1: And I also took a lot of things from some live recordings of Beatles songs, but it wasn't Beatles. It was Wings Over America. The drummer, Joe English, that Paul McCartney had in the mid-70s, I stole more from him than probably any other drummer as far as literally how I played the drums live. And didn't realize it till I was like 30s.
3: Uh-huh.
1: Went back, I put on Wings Over America one day, and I was like, oh my God. Oh my God, that's everything I do. I took from one live triple album from 1976. Who knew?
0: 6 to 10 a.m. week.
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16: A better life with Dr. Sanjay Gupta.
17: Have you ever noticed that you mostly breathe through one nostril at a time? Even when you're not sick, even when your allergies aren't bothering you. The body actually switches the dominant nostril as frequently as every 2 hours while we're awake. That's according to Adam Taylor, an anatomy professor at Lancaster University in the UK. This alternating cycle is automatic. It's regulated subconsciously by the hypothalamus in the brain, he said. Your body does this to give each nostril a chance to rest and repair so they don't get too dried out, which could make it easier for pathogens and inflammation to cause damage. Now, Taylor also said studies suggest the left nostril may be more dominant, and when the right nostril is dominant, the body is in a more alert or even stressed state. Who knew? Pretty fascinating stuff. I'm Dr. Sanjay Gupta, helping you live a better life.
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0: Gorman in the morning, Minnesota's 92 KQRS. Good Thursday morning. It is May the 28th. I'm here with Paul Fletcher.
1: Let's do it.
0: Rider. Everybody's got their keys. I got the key to a successful launch of a show, and that's called Give Me Some Headlines, Dude. I'm feeling Minnesota.
1: All right. A state park in northeastern Minnesota is being honored as the best in the country. Gooseberry Falls was voted the nation's top state park in the USA Today's Reader's Choice Awards. Man, that awards list has been good to Minnesota.
0: Yeah, it has.
1: Gooseberry Falls was established as a state park in 1937 and has been the most visited in Minnesota in 7 of the last 10 years. So congrats to Gooseberry.
2: You guys both been?
1: Nope.
2: Oh,
0: nope.
2: Really? It's got all the freaking cool waterfalls.
1: I know.
2: You should definitely go.
0: I'm aware of it. I've been made aware of it since arriving in this state, and it's yet to happen. But okay, I'm literally writing myself a note. That's what I'm doing.
1: And I just sent my wife a text and said we should try to get to Gooseberry Falls this summer.
2: So, yeah, there it is.
1: Roughly 20 million people along the East Coast and even all the way over to Texas are under flood alerts. It hit in New York as well, and that's where an off-duty firefighter rescued a woman trapped in her submerged car during a recent flash flooding. This is Carmen Pinto and the firefighter hero Travis Langen explaining the rescue.
3: When I called 911, they had me on hold, and then when they came on, if anybody was going to come, how would they get here? Like, you know what I mean? So I really thought that was it.
4: Well, if it was my family, I would hope somebody would do the same, and you know, and I was hoping to God that there was no kids in the backseat.
2: Man, glad he got to her.
0: Jeez.
1: Yeah. I tell you what, New York firefighters have the biggest hearts of maybe anybody on the planet. They show their emotion on everything all the time. Mm. And her, too. He punched through the sunroof to get her out.
2: Yeah. Good reason to break a sunroof.
0: Different cats.
1: Mm. Yeah.
0: Different cats, those guys.
1: I find this to be wild. Apparently, Paul McCartney feels the same way we do sometimes about celebrities. Says he admires Bob Dylan, but feels nervous to approach him. The two first met in 64 when Dylan introduced the Beatles to marijuana. McCartney recently shared a personal encounter with Bob Dylan at Coachella, where they had a one-on-one conversation. And Sir Paul said he was very complimentary. It's funny because it was kind of a little bit embarrassing. He said, you're a star. I thought, what do I say to that? Thank you, Bob. I love what you do.
2: I mean, I feel the same way when I have to talk to my first drug dealer.
0: That's a very good point. So, can you imagine what gifts Bob Dylan was bestowing on the universe when he handed the Beatles a joint? I mean, he basically said, "I'm going to go ahead and unlock the greatest run of pop music writing in the history of the world."
2: Hell yeah!
0: Thank you, Bob.
1: Mm-hmm. I just think it's so cool that somebody like that still gets a little intimidated or can be, you know?
0: Sure.
1: A fashion designer named Jeremy Scott gave a commencement speech at the Kansas City Art Institute, and into his speech, I'm guessing this was planned, but still cool, ripped up an AI-written speech, and this is how that went.
5: Today we stand on the threshold of a new beginning. Each of you have traveled a unique path to get here, filled with challenges, triumphs, and moments of doubt. Sounds kind of cliched, right? Sounds like you've heard it before, right? It's because it's AI.
6: Yes, we don't really want...
5: You don't want to hear what AI has to tell you to feel or to think.
2: I mean, AI learned that from us. They learned that by watching us. And I heard those commencement speeches before the robots took over.
0: I'm 1,000% on the side of I want human beings to be doing human being things, but could he not have had someone else read that for him? Oh, God. I'd rather have a robot voice, but that's just me.
1: Not a speaker, is that what you're saying?
0: Oh, something about that. It's like, dude, did you just have a cheese curd? Clear your throat. Do something.
2: Yeah. You know what I would
0: bad timbre.
2: Found inspiring.
7: Shoot, that's what we do it, man.
2: That's what I wanted to hear.
0: That was my commencement speech.
1: Nice.
0: I don't remember. That's what it sounded like. I was, trust me, I was miles away. I don't remember a damn. I know this. My valedictorian speech was way better than the commencement speaker speech. I remember thinking that. I was like, wow, Frank, you just knocked that old man right out of the park. Mm-hmm. Nice job. Don't remember what either one of them talked about, but it was pretty apparent. One of them had his thumb on the pulse and one didn't. One barely had a pulse. Yeah. Can we talk sports?
1: Yep, go for it.
0: Minnesota Twins.
2: No.
0: No.
1: We're skipping sports.
0: Okay,
1: today.
0: The good news is Byron Buxton opened the game on the second pitch with a 417-foot home run in Comiskey Park last night.
2: Yeah.
0: The White Sox have a kid named David Sandlin. This was his first start in the majors, and they feel really good about his future. On his second pitch, Byron Buxton hit it to, well out of the south side of Chicago.
2: Yeah.
0: But then David Sandlin was like, oh, okay, I'll just get the next 18 hitters in a row out now, which he did.
1: Wow.
0: Did not get another hit until the seventh inning. First White Sox pitcher to hit to retire, in fact, 18 consecutive batters in his debut in at least 100 years. That's as far back as they could confirm. Nice effort for the kid.
1: I mean, the odds would indicate that this is going to happen.
0: Connor Prelip for the Twins, seventh career start. He gave up 6 runs in 4 1/3. It was probably his worst start. It's bound to happen eventually.
1: Yeah.
0: By the way, 15-2, the final score of the White Sox all over the Twins. It got so bad late. Orlando Arcia, who you've probably never heard of, he's a young shortstop, just came up from St. Paul last week, was finishing the game pitching for the Twins.
1: Yeah, that'll happen.
0: Yeah, shortstop. One hit, one run, 2 walks. Could have been worse.
1: Yeah.
0: And other happy news in baseball, Shohei Ohtani of the Dodgers was the starting pitcher last night in Colorado. He opened the game with a 430-foot home run that he himself hit, of course.
2: Oh, boy.
0: And then on the hill, 1 run in 6 no-hit innings. A walk and an error or two. 6 no-hit innings. His ERA is 0.8.
2: Dude's good at baseball.
0: He's pretty good at baseball.
1: You know, I'll be impressed when he pitches to himself and then hits a home run off of himself. Then I'll be impressed. I'm bored with the rest of it.
0: It'll happen.
2: So he's going to be on 2 teams at the same time?

0: You?
1: Yeah. I mean, Carolina was expected to be there, but still, it's yeah.
0: You?
1: It's yeah.
0: Hey, check this out. On this day in 1951, Willie Mays, who had started his career in the major leagues 0-for-26 when he was called up.
2: Really?
0: Got his first major league hit.
2: Right.
0: It was a home run. Where did Willie Mays come from? Where did he come from when he joined the New York Giants? The Minneapolis Millers.
2: Oh, yeah.
1: Yeah, I remember that.
0: Yeah.
1: Yeah.
0: Athletic Park, later spent decades at Nicolette Park. The Minneapolis Millers, 9 league pennants in their storied career. And not only did Willie Mays play here, so did Ted Williams, arguably the greatest hitter of all, and Carl Yastrzemski, among many others.
1: Yeah, the Millers are pretty famous group of ball players.
0: Yeah. Yeah, I mean, you know, why'd we have to screw it all up and bring in a major league team? They were killing it.
1: I know, right?
0: Okay,
1: I know, right?
0: If I could make one prediction, it's that Ryder's about to say hello, Wisconsin. Amory!
2: Hello, Wisconsin!
0: There you go. There you go. Glad to see you.
1: Set her up.
0: Glad
1: for
0: to
1: that
0: have
1: one,
0: you
1: huh?
0: with us this morning.
1: Hi, Amory.
0: It's a beautiful thing. It's better late than never. You hear that said all the time. That applies to library books and apparently U-Haul trailers. I'll explain after this.
1: Okay.

0: Gorman in the Morning, Minnesota's 92 KQRS. You ever borrow something or loan something or lease something, like, say, a rental car or a library book, and just never return it?
1: Somebody took my VHS copy of Rosemary's Baby, like, many, many, many years ago, and I'm still waiting for that sucker to come back. Evan Beaumont.
0: Jeez, man. What's he doing with that tape after all these years?
1: Yeah.
0: Can we just watch Rosemary's Baby one more time, please? please. I've
2: kept one from Blockbuster. No, from Mr. Movies back in the day. I don't even remember what movie it was, but kept the movie.
0: Did you ever return it?
2: No.
0: And they never caught you? They never tracked you down?
2: Nope.
0: Wow.
2: Because there was now no like card on file radio back in the day, you know? Okay. So yeah, it was just
0: You used to be able to walk in, rent a movie, and go, hang on, I got a bunch of nickels here somewhere. I'll be back tomorrow.
2: There'd be a warning on it, you know, but I was like, it was one of those rebellious moments for me where I'm like, I'm gonna see if this ever comes back to bite me.
0: The first time someone explained Netflix to me, they're like, no, you just get DVDs sent to you in the mail. I go, that's the dumbest thing I've ever heard. Who doesn't like going to the video store?
1: Yeah.
0: I'm behind every trend.
1: That's what Blockbuster said, too.
0: They sure did. Oops, good thing would have been the same if I'd been running Blockbuster, actually. I couldn't believe when I first heard about Amazon. I was like, who doesn't want to go to the bookstore? Yeah. That's how I spent the 90s, in bookstores and record stores and video stores.
1: Yeah.
0: Because life was cool back then.
2: Yeah, but it would still be cool. All of that would be cool. I'd still go to video stores if they existed.
0: Me too.
2: I'd watch on Blu-ray or whatever.
0: I love flipping through and talking to people that you're never going to see again about movies. And it's just, it's just called human interaction.
2: Yeah.
0: Anyway, hang on, my phone's going off. The reason I'm asking this question, in New York State, a U-Haul trailer that was rented a while back was returned. And by a while back, I mean 14 years ago.
1: Oof.
0: This bad boy went out, and then suddenly, without any explanation, it was returned to a U-Haul location.
3: So when I opened it up, I'm like, well, that's not normal. And then I was looking for the license plate, and the license plate's gone too, so I knew something was up. For 14 years, multiply that by $30 a day, and be about $153,000. And then you have to add on the tax, of course, so that rounded up to about $165,000.
1: Of course you have to add on tax.
0: Well, sure. I mean, come on. It's United States of America. Yeah. You gotta have tax on that thing. Here it is, a 14-year rental. They took the license plate off.
1: Of course.
0: And clearly U-Haul set track of who rented it in the first place, because they said, we're just glad to have it back. We're not going to track anybody down. We know we'll never see that money. These sort of things happen. I guess it's just easier to leave with a U-Haul trailer than I thought it was.
2: What do you forget? Or just like, I'm just going to use this thing for the next 14 years or whatever.
1: You end up being a little bit late, and then you're a lot late.
2: I'll bring it back tomorrow. I'll be a little late.
1: File off the serial number.
2: And then you forget for a decade.
0: I think there's the Venn diagram of people who rent U-Haul trailers and people who operate moonshine stills in the woods. There's a tiny little crossover there, little sliver, and I think that's this guy.
1: For sure.
0: Least he could have done was leave a mason jar of hooch in there to say, sorry, it took me 14 years.
1: Absolutely.
0: I mean, come on, you got to have a little bit of respect.
2: That rationale makes as much sense as any other I can come up with.
0: Yeah, right.
2: Like, if you're going to keep something for 14 years, that's a rental. Yep. Make it more fun than a U-Haul.
0: That is exactly right.
2: What the hell?
0: Hey, you ever come across something? You ever welcome something new? Do you have a new experience or a new anything in your life, and you realize, like, oh my God, I had no idea how much I was missing out on? Think about that. What was like a, oh, you got to be kidding me moment? Major celebrity has recently revealed she was missing out on vision. Legally blind in one eye for 10 years? How do you not notice that? Stranger things have happened. I'll tell you who, and we'll see if you have anything you didn't realize you were missing out on in about 5 minutes and two songs.
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0: Hey, it's Steve from Gorman in the Morning, and we are so excited to bring back the KQ Karaoke Cruise.
2: 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Get those pipes ready.
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0: Hey, it's Steve Gorman, and you can catch Gorman in the Morning with Fletcher and Ryder every day for moments like this. And in the middle of the men's room, they had a fountain to wash your hands. And the way it was set up, it was you would step up to a circular fountain, and there was a ring on the floor. 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There was, you know,
1: The pedal. We had one at my elementary school.
0: Okay, you would then stick your hands under, and the water would come out. And me, as a seventh grader, I had never seen that particular piece of plumbing before. I thought it was a urinal. I stepped up and peed into the place you're supposed to wash your hands. And no one stopped me.
1: When you pushed that foot pedal, the entire water fountain. Came up, pushed the thing, you're peeing, and then the water starts coming out?
0: Yeah.
1: Is that when it clicked with you, or was it later?
0: No, it definitely clicked, but I was midstream. 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And that's what I did. I didn't wash my hands. I just zipped up and got out of there. 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
23: 20 years ago, the average attention span was about 2.5 minutes. Today, it's just 47 seconds. Pretty disconcerting. That's according to new research out of UC Irvine. But really, this isn't our fault, at least not entirely. We can blame technology and the world around us. Attention, it turns out, is not an unlimited resource. You only have so much of it to give. Start paying more attention to what times of the day you seem to be at your mental peak. Try to knock out the more complicated stuff during that time. It's also important to take breaks every so often so you can more easily lock in when you're trying to concentrate. One expert said, even trying to visualize where you want to end your day with everything all wrapped up or with tons left to do, that can act as a real motivator. I'm Dr. Sanjay Gupta, helping you live a better life.
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1: Tow trucks are still trying to clear some stalled vehicles, so watch out. 35E southbound, the off-ramp to the crosstown. You've got a vehicle on the exit ramp there. Stalled vehicle on the right shoulder, 94 westbound at Broadway Avenue. Another one on the right shoulder, Highway 61 eastbound at Lower Afton Road. And just cleared one from 94-694 in Brooklyn Park, the westbound lanes at Xerxes. And that's your traffic on KQ.
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1: 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A tiny, tiny bit cooler than yesterday. High of 86, plenty of sun tomorrow. A few more clouds will top out at 88. Then we're looking at highs in the 80s this weekend. Minneapolis, St. Paul, sun and 64.
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0: Gorman in the Morning, Minnesota's 92 KQRS. So let's discuss quickly. What did you ever not realize you were missing out on until you got it? Could be anything, an experience, an item, something you're like, how did I make it this far without fill in the blank? 651-989 Rock, Luther Westside Volkswagen Talk and Text Line. The reason I'm thinking about this, Anne Hathaway, by any measure, a massive Hollywood star.
1: Yeah.
2: Yep.
0: I mean, for almost 25 years, probably, since those Princess Diaries movies put her on the map.
2: That's right.
0: I mean, the first Devil Wears Prada was 20 years ago, so she'd already been around for a hot minute.
2: Yeah.
0: Anne Hathaway, huge.
2: Going to be in the Odyssey in a month or so.
0: She is going to be in the Odyssey. She's in a movie called Mother Mary coming out, with which is A24, really out there. She plays this pop star who's got to confront her evil past, and it's wild.
2: Yeah.
0: So anyway, that's who we're talking about. Anne Hathaway, in a recent interview, talked about the one thing that she didn't realize she was missing out on. Check this out.
3: I was half blind for 10 years, 30 to 40. I had an early onset cataract. It impacted my vision so much that I was basically legally blind out of my left eye. I wound up getting surgery. I didn't realize how bad it had gotten until I could finally see the full spectrum. I appreciate vision because I literally feel like every day I wake up and I get to see the way that I do, it's a miracle.
1: Man, it must have just happened so slowly. She didn't realize.
0: Yeah, she's the Todd Chouse of Hollywood.
1: What?
0: Todd Chouse, my high school point guard. Senior year of high school, 1982 in the fall, we start basketball practice, and after the first game or two, he comes into practice one day and he's got rec specs, like sports glasses with goggles, a headband to keep them attached to his head, and he walks on the court and he's like, honestly, a little wobbly. Like, he's finally had his eyes checked, and he's got such clear vision, it was throwing him off. And I heard a young man who was the leading scorer of my basketball team say the following: "Oh my God, I can see the rim."
1: Yeah.
0: I'm like, wait, you're the guy who shoots more than anyone else? You're allergic to passing the ball, and you can't see the rim? Yeah.
2: Just realized
0: it happens. You know what? But over time, you wait for it, lose sight of these things. It wears away and goes away. I mean, I can certainly say that the volume of my TV at home has been creeping steadily louder for years.
2: 100%.
0: That's how that goes. The number of times in a day I say, what? That's been skyrocketing as of late. So, you know.
2: Yeah.
0: But you know, and that every now and again I'll put in those things that I'm supposed to wear for my ears, and I'm like, wow, I can hear everything.
1: Oh.
0: This is amazing. Go figure.
2: Just hates
0: having stuff in my ears.
1: I get that.
2: Opens up a whole new world, though.
0: You ever have anything like this happen? Anything ever where you're just like, I had no idea that everybody else was involved in this. I mean, the first time I got a car with Bluetooth, I drove around like, this was in like 2013, and it might as well have been a spaceship.
2: Yeah.
0: I was like, I can't believe how easy everyone else has had it this far.
1: Sure.
2: Yeah. The first time I got actual proper noise-canceling headphones, it changed flying and travel for forever. I've gone on a couple of flights since where I don't even listen to anything. I just put them on and use the noise-canceling.
0: Sure.
2: And it is...
0: Oh, I've done that.
2: I'm talking like it deadens everything. You know what I mean? And I'd never experienced that before. I was like, wow, this is pretty incredible.
0: Ryder, anything come to mind?
1: Alice in Chains, I guess.
0: <That's>, yeah, sure. You and Dave Grohl, you missed it in real time, and then one day you finally get around to it, you're like, oh my God.
1: Yeah, they were headlining a show that another radio station I worked at was putting on, so I had to go to the show, and this would have been like, you know, the 2015 or 16, and I was like, oh damn, they are really good.
2: Yeah,
0: they certainly are. That guy William Duvall, who is the singer since 2005 or 6, an Atlanta guy, was in a band back in the day called Neon Christ, who were in one of the great Atlanta punk bands of all time.
1: Okay.
0: Yeah, when I saw, I was like, wait, that dude? All right. Huh. Yeah, they're great.
1: Neon Christ is a great band name.
0: It's a great band name.
1: Good
0: featuring Randy Dutoe from the Twin Cities.
1: Oh,
2: all right.
0: Also in that band. Hey, what did you not even realize you were missing out on? 651-989 Rock, Luther Westside Volkswagen Talking Text Line.

0: Gorman in the Morning, Minnesota's 92KQRS. Thank you, replacements. We're talking about things you didn't even realize you needed. Like, how did I live without this? We mentioned Anne Hathaway, the actress, spent about a decade with one eye basically being legally blind. She had an early cataract thing, and she just adjusted and got used to it, and then finally one day someone's like, hey, dude, you're blind. Got surgery, and she's like, I can see.
1: Yes, yes. All the bells went off.
0: Yeah, all the bells went off. And I had a buddy in high school who had the same exact thing. He got his eye vision tested, got rec specs, goggles to play basketball in, and suddenly he could actually see the rim, which was an astonishing thing to discover.
1: Did that help or hurt his game?
0: Initially, it hurt.
1: Oh, really?
0: It absolutely did.
1: Okay.
0: He was just so, he just couldn't, he was like, he was just so agog at his new vision. It threw him off. 651-989 Rock, the Luther Westside Volkswagen Talk and Text Line.
2: Wally said, this is an interesting one, but I can hear this. Music outside of the top 40 in country until the age of 19. Finding bands that kids wore shirts of in school 10 years after the fact.
0: That's a pretty common one.
1: Yeah.
0: You know, depending on the house you're growing up in and depending on the kids you're running with. And suddenly you realize, like, there's this whole other world of music out there that's not in my, you know, in my childhood, it would have been, well, I never heard that on Casey Kasem.
2: Right? That was me.
0: Yeah, it's like, holy crap, this is cool.
1: Yeah, and I was the opposite. I didn't discover music outside of rock until I was, like, well into college.
0: Yeah, atta girl. And you were like, yeah, I'm good, thanks.
1: Yeah.
0: Nah.
2: Gonzo's checking in. She says, we actually just got a new 2-month-old kitty last month. I've never, in all caps, been a cat person, just dogs. It's been interesting, to say the least, totally different personality than my 3 dogs.
0: Oh, good God, yes.
1: Yeah, and kitties are totally different personalities than actual cats.
0: Yeah, that's also true.
2: Uh-huh. And cats are different personalities from other cats.
0: It's all a crapshoot.
2: It is.
0: Make no mistake about that.
2: Lore, the cheesehead, says, craft beer when it was becoming a thing in Minnesota.
0: Yeah, sure.
1: Yes. Quick one from Matt on the Facebook page said, I didn't start drinking coffee until I was in my 30s. That's a whole new ball game.
0: I was mid to late 20s when I started. I was 20. Yeah, I was like 26 or 27 when I started with coffee.
1: I was real late too.
0: It was great because in those early days, if I was bored and I'd say to myself, God, what's it feel like to have to crawl out of your own skin? I just have a second cup of coffee. Caffeine hit me really hard in the early days.
2: I can imagine.
0: Let me tell you, we got headlines coming up. Give us 5 minutes and 2 songs.
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10: How often do you stop to wonder whether you should share something that's revealing, maybe even embarrassing, with a partner, a friend, or even your boss? In her new book called Revealing, The Underrated Power of Oversharing, behavioral scientist Leslie John says doing just that can help you deepen relationships that are vital to your life. We need people to trust us in order to get things like love, friendship, and career success. That's what she told us. When you make yourself vulnerable by revealing something sensitive, it does make other people trust you. In turn, when you ask someone to reveal something about themselves, showing that interest will generally lead someone to like you more. Why? Because people like to be asked about themselves, she says. It also signals that they are discriminating and choosy, but in a good way. I'm Dr. Sanjay Gupta, helping you live a better life.
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12: I don't need to hear anything from anybody. 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Play offense, not defense. If you play hard and you play the game right, nobody really gets on you. 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Just play the game one way. 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
15: KQ traffic.
1: Got some stalled vehicle exit ramp, 35E southbound, the off-ramp to get to the crosstown, so watch out for that. Another stalled vehicle on the right shoulder, 94 westbound at Broadway Avenue, and we are starting to slow down in St. Paul. Highway 52 northbound between the Lafayette Freeway Bridge and 94. And that's your traffic on KQ.
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1: High of 86 and plenty of sun today, so a little bit cooler than yesterday. Tomorrow, topping out at 88, we'll have a few more clouds, and we're looking at highs in the 80s this weekend. Minneapolis, St. Paul clear, and we're at 64.
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0: Gorman in the morning. Minnesota's 92 KQRS. Minnesota's Soul Asylum right there. Somebody to shove. Mm. It is Thursday, May the 28th. I'm feeling pretty good about life in general. Paul Fletcher, give me some headlines.
1: I like to hear that. College students are voicing frustration after the Minnesota State Board of Trustees approved a second straight year of tuition hikes with an average increase of 6.25% across 33 colleges and universities. Board members say the decision comes amid rising inflation, higher operating costs, and another year of flat funding from the legislature. Student leaders warn the increase could put additional financial strain on already struggling students. Students say the burden shouldn't fall on them and are calling for long-term solutions, including increased state investment. Oh, by the way, Minnesota colleges and universities, all told, generated approximately $3.9 billion in combined operating revenue in 2025.
0: If everybody wants to look back on the good old days when college was way cheaper, look at the tax rate and ask yourself, well, what's different? That's what's different. We used to make rich people pay taxes, and then we could give kids college educations for a lot cheaper. A lot of things like that over the years. Sure. My college education, I look back on, it was, and this is 1983, so I realize this is a really long time ago. In-state in Kentucky, it was like $1,600 a year.
2: A year?
0: Yeah.
2: Oh, okay.
0: It's nothing.
1: Yeah.
0: No, that's not true. It was $2,400. It was $1,200 a semester.
2: Okay.
0: That's what it was, $2,400. Nothing a Pell Grant wouldn't take care of.
2: Yeah, right? Yeah. I went to college at the U in the early aughts. Like, I graduated high school in 2001, and I think it was like $3,500 a semester or so, split between me and my parents and stuff like that. It really wasn't that bad.
0: It wasn't that bad, and that was at the U. That's not Western Kentucky University.
1: Right.
0: Trust me. I mean, not a bad school, but it ain't the U.
2: But yeah, it has grown astronomically since then.
0: Absurd.
1: It's ridiculous. $3.9 billion in combined operating revenue last year. I think they can handle not maybe hiking tuition as much as they do.
0: And you know what I'm still flummoxed by is the fact that I have two kids and neither one of them listened when I talked about the glories of in-state tuition.
2: No.
0: Neither one of them. Not a chance.
1: Authorities in Washington State say a deadly industrial accident at a paper mill is now a recovery effort. At least 11 people are feared dead. A large chemical tank ruptured Tuesday at a pulp and paper plant, spilling more than 500,000 gallons of a hazardous liquid used in manufacturing. Several workers are still missing. 8 others were injured, some with burns and breathing problems.
0: Oh, that's awful. Have you ever been in a town with a paper mill? Do you know what they smell like generally?
1: No.
0: It's unbelievable. Like, my brother lived in South Carolina for years in a town that had a paper mill, and we would go visit him because he lived really close to the beach.
2: Yeah.
0: And that part was great, but then if the wind blew a certain way, you just couldn't be outside. It's just those things are, it's just all chemical, this or that. Oh, that's an awful story to think about.
1: Yeah, federal safety investigators are now on the scene, calling it one of the deadliest U.S. industrial accidents in years.
0: Ugh.
1: Rivers.
0: Where was this?
1: Washington State.
0: Ugh.
1: Longview. I don't know that town, but yeah. Rivers Cuomo uploaded 15 solo acoustic covers to YouTube under the banner Random Covers, and it's RANDUMCUVERZ, in case you want to look it up. Ryder, I think you've got a clip of one of the offerings, right?
2: Here, take a listen.

0: Cashing in on how trendy that Michael Jackson thing is right now.
1: I guess so. Also included are Radiohead's Creep, Sweet Child of Mine, Green Day's When I Come Around, Nirvana's Lithium. I'd also be curious to hear the stripped-down Rivers Cuomo version of Whitney Houston's I Want to Dance with Somebody. Some of the recordings date back to 2018, while others are over 20 years old. Speculation is the upload made public was an accident, but they haven't been taken down, so that's unlikely.
2: The dude from Weezer doing Whitney. Shoot for the stars, kid.
1: Right?
2: Good luck with that one.
1: He'll find a way to do it, I'm sure.
2: Jeez. I didn't listen to that kind of music in my life. When Whitney Houston exploded, 80s and 90s, I was not listening to pop radio.
0: No, me neither.
2: Talk about things earlier in the show, what you missed out on. I hear Whitney Houston now, in any context, if I hear that voice come on, I turn it up and I just sit there and go, you gotta be kidding me.
0: Yeah. She can wail.
2: Oh my God.
1: Yeah.
2: Because, and like so many of the other singers since who do like 38 notes a bar, she doesn't. Her voice is the... I mean, Mariah drives me crazy, and Christina Aguilera, all these amazingly talented women who are just doing gymnastics. Whitney's just like, no, I'm just going to be a blowhorn.
1: I'm just going to be awesome.
2: My God, that woman's voice. I'm like, well, how did I miss this?
1: To me, Whitney and Adele are like the two greatest voices in pop history, maybe.
2: Man, she's nuts.
1: Remember the parking garage musical duo from a couple weeks back? They were in, you know, they did like some random like song. Well,
0: yeah, they did this.
2: I've never parked in that ramp.
1: It's like a belt and a water bottle.
2: It was like a water bottle and a belt.
1: What was that? A recorder? What was the...
2: Something.
1: Okay, well, they're back.
2: Nice.
1: And this time they've got a couple recognizable theme songs for us.

0: kazoos, maybe.
1: Yep.
2: Here it comes.
0: Wow.
2: Yeah?
0: Okay. Still in a parking garage. What are they playing?
3: What, so what's the opening? Is that 20th Century Fox?
0: Yeah.
3: Yeah, okay. The kids, you got it right with two kazoos.
0: Okay.
3: There's one other item they're using.
0: Okay.
3: That made the noise.
0: A burlap sack full of kidney beans.
3: Close.
2: This
3: plastic
2: noise.
3: Bag.
0: Yeah, there you go. That's pretty great.
3: Unbelievable creativity.
0: Yeah.
3: Like, what item could we use to make the snare drum sound of the, you know, of this?
0: In your face, Sam Altman.
3: Take your
0: AI out of here.
3: Yeah. Unbelievable.
0: In your face, Minnesota Twins. Last night in Comiskey in Chicago. Chicago White Sox rookie David Sandlin had his first start. And the White Sox have been saying all year, we got this kid. He's great. And he's so great that on the second pitch of the night, Byron Buxton hit a 420-foot home run.
2: I mean, that
0: and
2: was
0: so
2: nice.
0: It was kind of like, yeah, take that, rookie. And the rookie, David Sandlin, then settled down, took a deep breath, and put out the next 18 batters for the Twins. That's a good start. That's the first one. First time in over 100 years a White Sox pitcher retired 18 straight in his major league debut.
2: Oh.
0: That's a lot of pitchers who've tried. So it was a pretty nice effort for that kid.
3: Mm.
0: The game was, the final score 15-2. It was over very early, obviously, as they were scoring runs and we weren't. But you know what? The Twins, it's just what it's going to be all year. It's always, every morning, if I have gone to bed before the game ends, I really look forward to, I'm like, I have no idea what this headline's about.
3: Yeah.
0: It's just like, because it is a complete, it's like a popcorn popper. Just any direction. It's going to be an interesting season for this team.
3: Yeah, 100% agree.
0: Minnesota Lynx are really good at basketball. They're 5-2 right now on a bit of a tear. They beat the Atlanta Dream, who the season opener lost to Atlanta. They got a little revenge last night with a 15-point victory. All five Lynx starters had at least a dozen points. Still no Nafisha Collier yet. I mean, it's not like we're not going to get better when she returns.
3: Yeah.
0: Stanley Cup Finals looking very much like Carolina and Vegas. The Carolina Hurricanes are up 3-1 on the Canadiens. They beat them 4-0 in Montreal last night. Three of those goals came in about a 2.5-minute burst.
3: Yeah.
0: And the Quebecois all went home crying in their cherry beer.
3: Which is fine with me. Carolina, this series just looks like one of those things where Carolina was off for a bunch of time, got caught off guard by a team that was, you know, going in the midst of it, and now they woke up and it's over.
0: 69 years ago today, 1957. Major League Baseball, National League owners all took a vote and they said, yeah, we'll let the Dodgers move to L.A. And the Giants move to San Francisco. And so in one fell swoop, New York City lost two of its three teams and the West Coast baseball began. And boy, that made a significant, what a shift in baseball history that was.
3: Yeah.
0: 5 years later, just to remind New York City that everybody hates them, they said, you can now have a team called the Mets. And they've been torturing New Yorkers ever since.
3: Uh-huh.
0: Hey, Benton, glad to have you with us this morning.
3: Huh?
0: Very happy to have Benton, Minnesota, listening.

0: who's riding a dirt bike out here? Yes. We come to the field and then we see this giant bison tongue going, spitting all over myself, just like that bison was. Yeah, look it up. I'm not making that up.
1: I know. Getting near one of those, you might get a shower.
0: It's crazy. Hey, next time you're in the men's room and you find yourself thinking, I need more privacy, man. Don't worry. Good luck. It looks like we're redesigning men's rooms at long last.
1: Sweet.
0: Let's listen to Green Day first, then I'll explain.

0: Gorman in the morning, Minnesota's 92 KQRS. Hey, fellas, you ever been standing in a public bathroom and thought, I need more privacy, man? I mean, I wouldn't be surprised if you have. It is, after a while, it just, you start thinking about things like, why are we all standing at a trough peeing? like horses.
1: Oh, yeah.
2: I mean, the bathroom doors get, you know, inconspicuously left open around here from time to time, which I think they is do. A little weird. Yeah.
0: Well, you can always close them.
2: I know. Okay. It's just weird that they're open, though.
0: But I'm talking about at the stall. Not you know, once you get in there.
2: Okay, well, not since the dome have I peed that close to another man.
0: But there's a new redesign that's getting a little bit of attention, and it's pretty simple. Basically, so like, just think about any airport bathroom you go into, gentlemen. You've got a wall of urinals, and sometimes there's a little divider, mini wall, and sometimes there's not
1: a mini wall.
0: Like a little separator.
2: Like a separator, like a cubicle wall for urinals.
0: Just okay. Like, you know, in between, you know, on either side of the urinal, there's just a little bit of privacy there provided, and then you've got a bunch of stalls. You know, number two shoots over to the side, and those are fully enclosed.
2: Yeah.
1: Really, I've heard a lot of dudes tell me they're jealous that there are always doors on women's bathroom stalls.
0: No, well, anything built in the last 40 years has a door on the men's stall. Yeah. There's some old school ones. At the average, you'll still pull into like a rest stop on a highway somewhere and be like, really? Okay. Yeah, we just don't care about anything on the men's side of life.
2: Poop toilets generally have walls and a door.
0: The new design is pretty simple. You just alternate them. Urinal, stall. Oh, and yeah. So basically, you don't need to enclose the urinal, but the walls of the stall on either side provide enough security and privacy, I guess I should say. And so you're not necessarily, you know, you're fine to
2: it's like built-in
0: stand
2: privacy.
0: There, do your business. You don't have to worry about somebody, you know, scoping your

0: junk, I guess is the thought.
1: Yeah, I mean, I'm not a big fan of no dividers. I don't know why, I just never have been. I like to pee in some level of privacy, mm-hmm. So I'm in on this. It sounds to me like just another way to save money. They're trying to come up with ways to, you know, be more efficient in designing these things, you know?
2: Save money. Isn't this going to increase the number of toilets in the dude's bathroom?
0: Yeah, if you're matching stall for urinal, then okay. Toilet for urinal, then yeah, that would be more. Usually there's not as many toilets as there are urinals.
1: Right, but is a toilet more expensive than a urinal? Can't imagine it is.
0: It just feels like it should be.
1: Porcelain.
0: You got more parts.
2: Yeah, a chair is more expensive than me standing, like when I'm riding on the bus.
1: There's still hardware involved, whether you're standing or not.
0: I'm the last guy to ever talk about these things with, because growing up in a house with 8 kids and 6 of us were boys, the idea of privacy in the bathroom is something I didn't discover till I went to college.
1: Probably peed 3 at a time sometimes.
0: Easily.
1: Yeah.
0: Yeah, there's a toilet, there's a sink, and there's a bathtub. We got to get to school. Let's go. Turn the water on, guys. Yeah, no, it was like...
3: It's just gross and not right.
0: No question about it.
1: The only drawback I can see is there not being as many urinals now because they take up less space.
0: Yep.
1: But then again, that's going to cost less money because you're not putting in as many urinals. I'm telling you, it's a cost thing.
0: Have you ever been in a bathroom? I don't know. I don't know. They may have had these in women's restrooms as well.
2: Couches?
0: An old school design.
2: Oh, okay.
0: No, for the a water where you would wash your hands. It was like a circular. You step up with a trough. There's a foot thing.
1: Yep.
0: You step on it, water
1: turn the water
0: shoots
1: on,
0: out, and then you just wash your hands right there.
1: We had those in all of our schools. Yeah, we had those in our schools.
0: I'm not describing it well, but can you picture what I'm talking about?
1: Yep.
0: I went to a college basketball game when I was a little kid, and I thought that was the urinal. And I stood right there and put my foot on the bar and peed into the place that I was right. And a guy looked at me and goes, "You're in the wrong spot." And I'm like, "What?" And I was so embarrassed. I finished my pee.
2: Yeah.
0: I mean, I was like 9. I wasn't going to stop. I've never really forgotten that one. And I guarantee you, neither is the guy that corrected me.
1: I'm sure not.
0: Yeah, it's kind of weird.
1: Those things were pretty handy, though.
0: They were very handy.
1: They had the paper towel and the soap all right in your little spot.
0: Everything
1: in
0: right there.
1: Yeah.
0: Hey, it's Thursday, so it's time to rank some things. Rank you very much. All right, here's a good one. As it is high school graduation season, let's look back. Great high school party movies.
1: Yeah, all right.
0: Okay. The high school movies that made you wish you went to that school or glad you didn't. we're going to rank them 3, 2, and 1. You can share your list on the Luther Westside Volkswagen Talk and Text Line 651-989-ROCK. 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
14: We've talked a lot about measles over the past year, but mumps has largely flown under the radar, even though it's been making a bit of a comeback as well. That's because fewer people are getting the MMR vaccine, which stands for measles, mumps, and rubella. The vaccine's been around for decades. It is effective. It is safe. What makes mumps outbreaks difficult to contain is that symptoms usually don't appear for 2 to 3 weeks after someone's been exposed. And that can make it hard to pin down where that exposure took place. And someone who is infected can transmit the virus to someone else before they are symptomatic. If you get sick, which could manifest like a run-of-the-mill respiratory virus or the telltale swelling of your cheeks and jaw, all you can really do at that point is to treat the symptoms and also isolate yourself so you don't infect anyone else. I'm Dr. Sanjay Gupta, helping you live a better life.
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2: so
0: God, they are. 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
1: 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We've made some changes here at 92 KQRS, and I'm one of them. 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
2: Hey, make some extra space for this because whoever was driving it doesn't have a whole lot of protection. 35W southbound, right before University Avenue, there is a stalled motorcycle over on the right shoulder. So again, 35W southbound, right before University Avenue. Also got some stop and go traffic. 35W northbound in Burnsville between the Burnsville splits and County Road 42. And then 169 northbound between that Highway 21, Highway 18 split and Old Shock Road, and that's your traffic on KQ.
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2: 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We're going to hit 86. Plenty of sun this afternoon. Tomorrow, topping out at 88. We'll have a few more clouds and then highs in the 80s through the weekend. Minneapolis, St. Paul, clear skies, sun and 64.
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1: Thank you very much.
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6: Gorman in the Morning, thank you very much on Minnesota's 92 KQRS. It is time today, in honor of our recent graduates and soon-to-be graduates from high school, let's rank our top three high school party movies.
7: Or college.
6: Okay, if you want to throw college in there, go for it.
7: Yeah.
8: If you're struggling to come up with a list, sure.
6: Sure.
7: No.
8: Yep.
7: No.
6: Ryder, I'm going to ask you to kick it off. What's your number three?
8: Okay, and this is at number three because the entire movie isn't centered around the party, but it kicks the whole thing off. It is going to be my heartthrob, Lloyd Dobler in Say Anything.
6: Oh,
8: The movie starts with its graduation, and he's going to take Diane Kor to this freaking epic party.
6: Man.
8: Yeah.
6: You know what? Didn't even... What a great movie that was.
7: Yeah.
6: That was the last time I gave Cameron Crowe props.
8: I mean, he
6: hit it out of the park with that one.
8: He did, yes.
6: Joe Lies. There's so much goodness in Say Anything.
7: Yeah.
8: Yes.
6: Kickboxing, sport of the future. Come on, man. Lloyd Dobler is awesome. All right, that's a good...
8: That's where we're starting.
6: I'd love to poke holes, but I can't do it. Good one.
7: I would like to have much cooler picks, but we like what we like, and things hit us the way they hit us, and so be it. Number three for me, American Pie.
6: Okay.
7: Eugene Levy to me almost kind of steals the movie.
6: Sure.
7: He's himself. His ridiculously awkward advice throughout the flick. You've got the apple pie incident, of course. You've got Stifler wreaking havoc throughout the movie. That one time at band camp, the webcam prank. I mean, it's loaded. And at the time, I loved it.
6: How many times have you seen it?
7: 50, probably.
6: That's 50 times more than I have. Never saw it.
7: Saw American Pie.
6: I have no idea what that movie's about. All I know is that it has Eugene Levy in it, was the only reason I thought about going to see it or watching it ever. I don't think I've ever seen one second of that movie. I am completely American Pie blind.
7: Yeah, it's here's the thing. I don't remember the last time I watched it.
6: Sure.
7: I'm just going off the feelings that I got when I saw them.
6: That's
7: and
6: all that
7: this
6: matters.
7: One popped in.
6: Wow. Okay.
7: And Minnesota credit. Sean William Scott from Cottage Grove.
8: Yeah.
6: Oh, there you
8: Stifler.
6: Go. Bless him.
8: Stifler.
6: That's Stifler?
8: That is Stifler.
7: Yep.
8: Yeah.
6: All right. My number three, the only movie on my list that I actually saw while I was a high school student.
8: Okay.
6: Summer before senior year. And it hit me at a particularly dark time in the Gorman family story. And I walked into this movie, and it's also the one movie that I have zero recognition or familiarity with. It represented nothing like my own life.
8: Okay.
6: And that is Fast Times at Ridgemont High.
8: Ridgemont
6: High and University Heights Academy lived on opposite planets. I sat there going, oh my God, this is what people in real towns get to do when they're in high school? I was like, I was young enough and dumb enough to where I thought, this is just because these actors are 30 doesn't mean that this is not what high school's like in LA. Surfers? Not one, but three Pat Benatar lookalikes.
8: Yes.
6: The mall of my dreams. A ticket scalper as a high school senior.
8: Nobody was trying to resell you cheap trick tickets.
6: Resell me cheap tickets. And of course, the music throughout is just too much. And I don't care how many Oscars he's won since. Sean Penn should have been giving a Lifetime Achievement Award that year for Jeff Spicoli.
8: Of course.
6: And I will say, I met Sean Penn once.
8: Yeah.
7: Oh, wow.
6: And after a few, we were hanging for a bit, a couple drinks, and I was like, you know what? He probably hates to hear this. This was in 1998. And I said, man, I'm sorry. I just got to say it. He goes, what? I said, I loved Fast Times at Ridgemont High when it came out, but as I get older, I sincerely think that that's one of the greatest performances I've ever seen, Jeff Spicoli. And he goes, man, thank you for saying that. I thought he was going to like laugh at me or say, I'm so sick of hearing this. He was like, man, thanks. And I mean it. I think that's right up there next to any De Niro performance, whatever. Yeah. It's Meryl Streep level. It's one of the greatest things ever. So there you have it.
8: Yeah. No,
7: I need to go back
8: job.
7: And watch that. I haven't watched that in forever. And this is exactly what I meant when I prefaced my list by saying, I wish my choices were cooler because I would have loved to put this in my top three.
6: Man.
8: I can't believe there wasn't a Mr. Hand at your high school.
6: Well, you know what?
7: There was, there, right?
6: Okay. Ralph Anderson. Mr. Anderson was our Mr. Hand.
7: Mr. Romnus was my Mr. Hand.
6: Man. All right, number two, Ryder, what do you got?
8: Well, let's go. It came out in high school, and I'm totally proud of this one. American Pie is my number
6: really?
8: Two.
6: Really?
8: Yes,
6: all right.
8: It came out when I was 16 years old. I know not everything about this film has aged great, but, man, Stifler's mom, you know.
6: Wow.
8: This
6: Stifler's
8: one time mom. At band camp.
7: Yep.
8: Yeah.
7: The Shermanator.
8: Yes.
6: Who's Stifler's mom? I mean,
7: what's her name? Dwayne Jetsky, that lady. What's her name? What's her name? The lady that she does the Dwayne Jetsky commercials for Discover.
6: I'm assuming that
8: Jennifer Coolidge.
7: Jennifer Coolidge.
6: Oh, really?
8: Yes. Who at that time wasn't really like a household name like she is now, and wasn't recognized for the great comedic actor that she is. She was Stifler's mom, and like freaking a lot of millennials out in that movie. She was 37.
6: Oh,
8: or at least that's how old her character was supposed to be. Yeah. Okay. 37 or 38. And a lot of millennials are creeping up on that now, even the younger ones.
7: Yeah. She's more known for her cleavage in that movie than she is for her comedic acting. And so,
6: I see.
8: Rewatch it. She has some good lines.
7: I'm just saying that's what the boys were talking about.
6: I just assumed when there's someone in the movie named Stifler's mom, there was some sort of element like that.
8: Yeah. The reason everyone knows what a MILF is and that I don't have to bleep it and you still hear the swear word in your head.
6: Wow. Okay.
7: I
6: didn't realize.
7: Yeah, you're kind of right.
6: I had no idea the footprint this movie left behind.
8: Oh yeah, it's massive.
6: Okay.
8: Yeah.
6: Fair enough. Number two, Fletcher.
7: For me, this one is my one delving into college. I got to go with Will Ferrell in Old School.
6: Okay.
7: I mean, him and Luke Wilson and Snoop Dogg making his appearance.
6: Sure.
7: And Jeremy Piven plays a great jerk from the past.
6: Okay.
7: I mean, they crush it throughout. Yeah.
6: Feel free to call it Animal House Light if you like.
7: Okay, yeah.
6: But it worked for me. I enjoyed it.
7: We're going streaking.
6: Yeah.
7: Tranquilizer dart scene. Oh, the tranquilizer dart?
8: Yes.
3: What do you mean there's a dart in my neck?
6: Yeah.
3: You're crazy, man. A
6: lot of that. A lot of that is good stuff.
7: Yeah. You're my boy, Blue!
8: Yes.
7: Yeah, it's Old School kid. It's tough to talk.
8: Man, it's a good movie, but I just couldn't put it in as a high school party movie with so many other choices out there.
7: Fair enough.
6: My number two, this was the movie that I saw at the oldest. I was in my 40s when I saw this. And again, so I watched it on a flight. Now, granted, any movie you see on a plane is at least 30% better than if you're watching it on land.
8: Yeah.
6: You can't help it. You just naturally want to like it more. If it's a sad movie, I cry more than I would. If it's a funny movie, I laugh more than I would.
8: Okay.
6: And that was the case for this one. Although, once I rewatched it on land, I realized, oh no, it's every bit as funny. And that would be Superbad.
8: Oh, I thought about that one too.
6: Man, I tell you what. And it was an amazing flight. Now, granted, just go ahead and to show you how cool it was, me and Rosemary were going to London to see the Led Zeppelin concert. So that we were already in a good mood.
7: Right.
6: Just going to go ahead and throw that one out there.
8: Yes.
6: But we were sitting next to each other and we put it on our little screens on the seat in front of us to get, we started it simultaneously because we wanted to watch it the way you watch together. We had to stop the movie 50 times from laughing and just didn't want to miss the next line. I don't think I know for a fact I've not laughed that hard since, and I don't know if I've ever laughed that much ever in watching one movie at a time. So many just moments. The McLovin driver's license. Just the first time he shows that driver's license.
8: I am McLovin.
6: When he gets punched in the liquor store, when Seth gets hit by the car in the liquor store parking lot, there's a million little moments you forget because the set pieces are so great.
7: Yeah.
6: But along the way, every single scene has one thing at least where you go, I can't believe what I'm watching. When Seth is imagining him getting caught at the grocery store with the bottle of booze and he kills the person, and he has these scenarios in his head that play out like, what if they catch me? It's just too much. By the time they actually got to the party, I was exhausted and I was like, I hope this kind of loses steam. No. And then Bill Hader and Seth Rogen show up as the cops.
7: Yes.
6: And then I'm wetting myself over the Atlantic Ocean. So Superbad, easily, firmly number two on my list.
7: I like it. I like it a lot.
6: All right. So we want to hear your list. Hit us on the Luther Westside Volkswagen Talk and Text Line 651-989-ROCK. Our number ones and some of your lists coming up right after this.

0: Gorman in the Morning, Minnesota's 92 KQRS. We are in the middle of a rank you very much today. High school party movies. We're ranking our top threes on the Luther Westside Volkswagen talking text line.
1: You know what? Almost every single text we got involved some sort of combination of Fast Times, Dazed, and Animal House. All right. Okay. So I'm just going to say that.
0: All right.
1: I'm going to point out some oddities that stuck out.
0: Please.
1: Maybe another one of the most common, and it almost made my list, Weird Science.
0: Oh, wow. Yeah, okay.
1: Yeah, I mean, that's just a giant party.
2: I've only seen it
1: party.
2: Like maybe once or twice.
1: Yeah.
2: So
1: it's my new thing.
2: Okay. Yeah, I don't remember the party.
1: Oh, God, yeah. There was a big old house party. The older brother, Chet, was in the way, being a problem.
2: Okay.
1: And Kelly,
2: I remember
1: Kelly
2: Chet.
1: LeBrock?
0: Yeah.
1: Is that that's it? La?
0: Yeah.
1: Okay, man. Outstanding at the time, for sure. Somebody mentioned Teen Wolf, which is an odd pick. Teen Wolf was Kim. And then how about Van Wilder? That's another good one. That's Rich in White Bear Lake. The early, very, very early Ryan Reynolds.
2: Yeah.
0: Never even heard what that is.
1: It's a good one. It's a college one.
0: Take your word for it.
1: But he goes out of his way to not graduate, basically, and throws ridiculous parties the entire time.
0: Fair enough. So, all right, our number ones, Ryder, what do you got?
2: Okay, this one came out, again, while I was in high school. I would not say that it's a great movie, but I think it is probably the best high school party movie. And the title of the movie has absolutely nothing to do with the Replacements at all whatsoever, even though they roll it over the credits at the end.
0: Yep.
2: But it would be Can't Hardly Wait.
0: Got it.
2: So, yes, you have Preston Myers going into, I think it's his first day of freshman or sophomore year, and the beautiful Amanda Beckett or Jennifer Love Hewitt.
0: Yep.
2: It's her first day at that school.
0: Okay.
2: And what do you know? They pull out the exact same Pop-Tart for breakfast, and then somebody is going to give her a tour.
0: That's all it takes.
2: And it happens to be the ultimate jock, the quarterback of the football team, and then he has to wait four long years until that very last day of senior year to finally get to talk to Amanda Beckett.
0: Oh, really?
2: Yes.
0: Wow, okay.
2: Yeah.
0: Well, that's awesome. I don't feel like I need to watch it now, so thank you.
2: That's what I was going for.
0: Yeah, perfect. All right, fair enough. It just reminded me, I just had a thought of, we're not doing TV shows, but just let's just throw it out for Freaks and Geeks.
2: Oh, yeah.
0: God.
2: Yes.
0: Holds up. Holds up in a big way.
1: The only downside to that one might be that you have to watch Seth Green. That's one of the downsides.
2: What are you talking about? Seth Green was great. No, he's awful. You don't like Robot Chicken?
1: I don't like Seth Green.
2: Ah, yeah. Scott Evil?
1: He annoys me.
2: Ooh, he's great.
0: You're number one, Fletcher.
1: Well, my number one is a little something that we like to call foreshadowing by Steve Gorman. Number one is Superbad. All Day in America and Twice on Sundays.
0: There you go.
1: Seth and Evan's chemistry is fantastic. I would love to recite a handful of lines that are always at the top of my head, but I can't say any of them on the radio for fear of the FCC.
0: Sure.
1: But some of their repertoire, their back and forths are outstanding. And like you said, it's exhausting all the way through because it's just every scene you think, oh, okay, well, we're going to get a little break here.
0: Yeah.
1: And you don't. It's every scene is packed with comedic genius.
0: And by the way, nice introduction to the world for Emma Stone.
2: Oh, yeah.
0: Who is great in that movie and everything else she's ever been in.
2: For sure.
0: My number one, the all-time heavyweight champion of the world to me, hands down, by a mile, Dazed and Confused.
1: Yeah.
3: Let me tell you this. The older you do get, the more rules are going to try to get you to follow. You just got to keep living, man. L-I-V-I-N.
0: Only thing better than Emma Stone's film debut is Matthew McConaughey's as Wooderson in Dazed and Confused.
1: Yeah.
0: I'm 28 years old when I see this movie, and I sat there. I barely took a breath. From the second it started, I was so invested and so on point. And I've said this before, it felt like a documentary. I grew up in a very sleepy southern town, and what we did was we drove in our cars up and down the boulevard, and we listened to loud music, and we went to fast food places, and we switched cars and jumped in with that dude's car and got a ride from her and lived that exact life. I was watching my eighth grade year in a documentary form. I was like the younger kids in the movie, not the high school kids, when those songs were on the radio By the time that movie ended, and they're on their way at sunrise to Houston. Got to get Aerosmith tickets, priority of the summer.
2: Uh-huh.
0: And Slow Ride is rocking, and it faded to black. I'm not making this up. I wasn't just like teary-eyed. I was full-on crying in my seat. I was so moved and so enamored. I saw that movie in the theater probably four times because I kept taking front. I'm like, you've got to come see this with me. 1 hour, 43 minutes, not one wasted moment. The original edit, 3 hours and 5 minutes.
2: Oh, wow. I didn't know that. Wow.
1: Have they ever released that?
0: No.
1: No. Okay.
0: That's no, there's a whole lot of footage that they had that they ended up cutting out. There was a lot of darker stuff. There was like sort of the, and then this was happening too. There's Vietnam contact. Yeah. There's blah, blah, blah. And then ultimately, Richard Linklater said, I wrote one movie, and then when I was editing, I realized, oh, it's trying to be something totally different, and he went with it because he's what you call a genius. Mm-hmm. All right, there's my number one, Dazed and Confused. I could watch it right now and have a smile on my face from start to finish.
1: Ben Affleck is in that too, isn't he? Yeah.
0: Tremendous.
2: Yeah.
0: Tremendous.
1: It's just like as you were talking about it, scenes are popping through my head and I remember his face.
0: He is so great in that movie. And
2: I think one of his first roles too.
0: It was one of his roles. O'Bannon, he's the biggest douchebag in the entire group.
1: Perfect. Yeah.
0: Perfect. Absolutely perfect. All right, there's our top threes. You can keep yours coming in. We got to get on to headlines. Give us 5 minutes and a couple songs.
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12: 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Not only does sleep in the early years set the stage for mental and physical health, it also creates the foundation for how one sleeps later in life. 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Now, that organization recommends 14 to 17 hours a night for newborns, 12 to 15 for infants, 11 to 14 for toddlers, 10 to 13 for preschoolers, and 9 to 11 for school-aged children. 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You can even narrate what you're doing step by step to help them along the way. I'm Dr. Sanjay Gupta, helping you live a better life.
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0: Gorman in the morning. Minnesota's 92 KQRS. Good Thursday morning. It's May the 28th. A little later this hour, Elizabeth Reese is hanging out with us.
1: Oh, yeah.
0: Let's go.
1: Winner, winner, chicken dinner.
0: Always looking forward to the next time we get to hang out with Elizabeth, and that's about 30 minutes from right now, so that's pretty great. Not even 30 minutes. Less than, let's call it.
1: Let's go.
0: Right now, as it is the top of the hour, roughly, let's get some headlines going, Paul.
1: A state park in northeastern Minnesota is being honored as the best in the country. Gooseberry Falls was voted the nation's top state park in USA Today's Reader's Choice Awards.
0: Sweet.
2: Yeah. Oh, yeah.
0: Yeah, man. Let's go, Gooseberry.
1: Gooseberry Falls was established as a state park in 1937. It's been the most visited state park in Minnesota in 7 of the last 10 years, and I still have yet to get there.
0: I'm always amazed when I hear about parks, national and state parks. Like, they opened it in 1937, and to get to this amazing, majestic piece of wilderness, you had to drive through some amazing wilderness.
2: Yeah.
0: They recognized that long ago when there was nothing happening. We gotta designate this as a state park. It's crazy.
2: I mean, the waterfalls kind of tip you off.
0: That's it.
2: This is a place we don't want to mess with.
1: Yep. Yeah. Roughly 20 million people along the East Coast and even all the way over to Texas are under flood alerts. It hit in New York as well, and that's where an off-duty firefighter rescued a woman trapped in her submerged car during recent flash flooding. This is Carmen Pinto and the firefighter Travis Langan explaining the rescue.
3: When I called 911, they had me on hold, and then when they came on, if anybody was going to come, how would they get here? Like, you know what I mean? So I really thought that was it.
4: If it was my family, I would hope somebody would do the same, and you know, and I was hoping to God that there was no kids in the back seat.
2: Glad they all made it out.
0: Yeah, that is that's harrowing, man.
1: He luckily off-duty firefighter had a metal cup in his hand. He punched that through the sunroof.
0: Yep.
1: And got her out. Unbelievable. Nice. Apparently, Paul McCartney feels the same way we do sometimes when it comes to celebrities. Says he admires Bob Dylan, but feels nervous to approach him. The two first met in 64 when Dylan introduced the Beatles to marijuana. McCartney recently shared a personal encounter with Bob Dylan at Coachella, where they had a one-on-one conversation. Sir Paul said he was very complimentary. It's funny because it was kind of a little bit embarrassing. You're a star. I thought, what do you say to that? Thank you, Bob. I love what you do. It's just sort of, I mean, this is Sir Paul we're talking
0: about. I remember probably 15 or 16 years ago, Dylan had a lengthy interview in Rolling Stone, and they said, who impresses you? And back then, he said McCartney. He still has melodies. I just don't know where you come up with stuff like that. And I remember very clearly being like, wow, that's really cool. And then he goes, no, if you get any McCartney record, he doesn't have hits anymore, but just listen to them. Every album he makes, there's at least one song where I just think, how in the world does he still do it?
2: Right.
0: So he's been on the McCartney tip for a while. But if you're Paul McCartney and you are a songwriter and a genius at it, I'm sorry, that's still Bob Dylan. And when you were young and you were hip and cool in the Beatles, you weren't as hip and cool as Bob Dylan
2: really?
0: In 1964 and 5 and 6. Man, Dylan had he cornered the market. He was like his own. Those guys were all like, holy crap. I mean, the influence is undeniable in how they opened up their realm of what they would do, because here's Bob Dylan not giving a flying fart at the moon for pop success.
1: Yeah. It amazes me when you use the words legend or icon. Like, Paul McCartney's the definition of that. Mm-hmm. Like, the very day. And so for him to be in awe or intimidated by somebody, it's just, you know, it's cool. Yeah. I mean, it shows that we're all that way in ways. A fashion designer named Jeremy Scott gave a commencement speech at the Kansas City Art Institute, and he ripped up an AI-written speech, and here's how that went.
5: Today we stand on the threshold of a new beginning. Each of you have traveled a unique path to get here, filled with challenges, triumphs, and moments of doubt. Sounds kind of cliched, right? Sounds like you've heard it before, right? It's because it's AI.
6: Yes, we don't really want...
1: That's it, nothing but.
5: You don't want to hear what AI has to tell you to feel or to think.
2: I got the condensed version.
7: And you wonder why our schools are falling apart!
2: There you go. There's
0: your
2: review of AI.
0: Yep.
1: That lady's got a little more charisma, too.
0: Just a bit. Man. All right, let's talk sports. Yeah. Minnesota Twins continue the roller coaster that is 2026 baseball. A 15-2 loss last night in Chicago. Byron Buxton led the game off with a home run. And then rookie right-hander David Sandlin of the White Sox sat down the next 18 batters. That's a good start.
1: Yeah.
0: Not bad at all. Connor Prelip for the Twins. He's a rookie left-handed pitcher. Seventh career start. He gave up 6 runs in 4 1/3 innings, 8 hits and 3 walks. That's his worst performance, the most he's given up in a game. So, I mean, still, you know, everybody's got bad nights. It was a long time coming for Prelip. Yesterday in Colorado, Shohei Ohtani, your starting pitcher for the Los Angeles Dodgers, gave up 1 run in 6 no-hit innings.
2: Ooh.
0: It was a base on balls and then an error led to their run. No base hits in 6 innings. His ERA is now 0.8. Oh, and he led the game off with a 430-foot home run as well.

0: So it's probably going to be Raleigh, North Carolina, and Las Vegas, Nevada in the Stanley Cup Finals.
1: I mean, some would argue that that's good for hockey.
0: Some would.
1: Yeah.
2: Who?
0: Hockey hotbed, Raleigh, North Carolina.
1: Who? Anybody that wants the game to grow. If you're the NHL, though, not so much.
0: Yeah, it's what it is. On this day in 1956, a guy named Dale Long of the Pittsburgh Pirates had a home run against the Brooklyn Dodgers at Forbes Field. He became the first player to ever hit a home run in 8 consecutive games.
1: Whoa!
2: Wow.
0: And it's happened twice since. Don Mattingly of the Yankees in 1987, 8 straight games with a dinger. And in 1993, Griffey Jr., 8 straight.
2: That makes sense.
0: Wow. Amazing. Does, only 3 times in Major League history has someone done that. Incredible. Anoka, glad to have you with us, Anoka. Little Halloween freak show, social district Anoka. What a lovely part of the world that is.
2: Exactly.
1: Just sitting back waiting for Halloween.
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0: the morning, Minnesota's 92 KQRS. 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
0: Pretty good festival they got going on down there. And don't forget the bourbon.
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0: 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Elizabeth Reese of Twin Cities Live, back from Japan, on her way to the studio as we speak. 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
14: Have you ever noticed that you mostly breathe through one nostril at a time? Even when you're not sick, even when your allergies aren't bothering you. The body actually switches the dominant nostril as frequently as every 2 hours while we're awake. That's according to Adam Taylor, an anatomy professor at Lancaster University in the UK. This alternating cycle is automatic. It's regulated subconsciously by the hypothalamus in the brain, he said. Your body does this to give each nostril a chance to rest and repair, so they don't get too dried out, which could make it easier for pathogens and inflammation to cause damage. Now, Taylor also said, studies suggest the left nostril may be more dominant, and when the right nostril is dominant, the body is in a more alert or even stressed state. Who knew? Pretty fascinating stuff. I'm Dr. Sanjay Gupta, helping you live a better life.
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26: Okay, couple of crashes to watch out for. One on the right shoulder of Highway 12 westbound at County Road 101 in Wayzata. Again, that's on the right shoulder. Another accident has the right lane blocked on 494. That's going to be 494 westbound at Cedar Avenue. That's causing stop and go traffic all the way from 34th. And that's your traffic on KQ.
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26: 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We're going to hit 86 this afternoon, plenty of sun, few more clouds tomorrow, high of 88, and then highs in the 80s through the weekend. Minneapolis, St. Paul, sun and 65.
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0: Gorman in the Morning, Minnesota's 92 KQRS. Here's the good news. Elizabeth Reese just walked into the room, and we said, we don't have time to wait. Get on a microphone, young lady.
1: This is a good way to start the day. Hi, you guys.
2: Hello.
3: Great. Welcome back.
1: Thank you so much. Feels good to be here. I miss you guys.
0: Let's just dive right in.
1: Okay.
0: So I'm looking at Instagram a few weeks ago, and I see Elizabeth Reese, and I'm like, wait a minute, what? You and a whole bunch of people were in Japan.
1: I
0: messaged you immediately and said, you can probably feel my envy from here because there's nothing on the planet. There's no way to describe that place to someone that's never been, but go ahead and try.
1: Oh, it is magnificent.
0: Yeah.
1: That is the description of Japan. So I went to Japan. I was there for 15 days.
0: Nice time.
1: Whoa. 15 days.
0: Nice time to be there.
1: It was beautiful. By the way, like April, May is amazing. We missed the cherry blossoms. We were there a little bit too late, but it was gorgeous weather and really fantastic. I was there with 130 Twin Cities live viewers.
0: It's incredible.
1: We had a whole crew of people and they were so awesome. Everyone was just like in it for a good time.
0: Yeah.
1: Everybody was just ready to soak it up. So we flew into Tokyo. We did a couple nights in Tokyo. Not enough, of course. I mean, one of our travelers, she went on her own. Her husband didn't want to go. She was like, I'm doing this on my own.
0: Right.
1: It was her retirement present to herself. She's amazing.
0: Yeah.
1: Yep. She's a doctor with a VA. We were like, Stephanie, way to go. You're amazing. She did Tokyo 8 days by herself before we got there.
0: Nice.
1: Then joined our group for the rest of the trip. And then we got on a cruise ship, which is a really great way to see Japan. Of course, there's pros and cons, right? Because you have to get back on the ship and you have to do all the things. But we got to cover a ton of different cities and, of course, have the joy of just unpacking once and relaxing. And then the other thing that's nice about the cruise is that they do days at sea. So throughout the trip, we had 3 days where we were just out at sea.
0: Uh-huh.
1: And it's sort of like a forced slowdown.
0: Yeah.
1: Because you can run yourself ragged like a bullet train in Japan because there's just so much to cover. And you kind of, the first day at sea, I was like, oh, I have a lot of guilt because I'm in Japan and I'm sitting on this ship and I should be like soaking up Japan. And then I said,
0: no,
1: Elizabeth Reese, you got to chill out and try to enjoy this.
3: That, huh?
1: I have to give myself a talking to sometimes, Paul Fletcher.
0: Yeah, yeah. It's really, really cool. The worst meal I ever had in Japan was incredible.
1: I know.
0: They do food on a level that like, and I mean like fast food. You go into what looks like a 7-Eleven, but it's a conveyor belt sushi place, and it's better than anything you've ever had.
1: Mm-hmm.
0: Wow.
1: And the 7-Eleven, by the way, is the biggest deal in Japan. I think there are 22,000 locations.
0: Yep.
1: They're on every corner.
0: What?
1: And 7-Eleven in Japan is not like 7-Eleven in the U.S., and it has a cult following. Americans who go lose their minds.
0: Mm-hmm.
1: To the Japanese, it's just part of everyday life. And their food is so good. Guys, I eat at a convenience store maybe once a year on a road trip in the U.S. Mm-hmm. In Japan, 2 to 3 times a day on a hitting up a 7-Eleven.
0: It's nuts. It's nuts.
1: I am happiest in Japan when I am double fisting an iced latte that I pumped out of the machine and a smoothie freshly blended from the machine at 7-Eleven. And if I have an onigiri and an egg salad sandwich in my backpack, hot diggity dog.
2: Yeah.
0: It's
1: crazy. It's so cool. And 7-Eleven has a really interesting history. So, you know, it's an American company.
0: Yeah.
1: Initially, it started in Texas in 1937.
0: Yeah.
1: And then there was a guy with the last name Suzuki. Oh, gosh. I think it's Togishiri or something is his first name. He just passed away this week at the age of 93. He was written up in the New York Times. He's the guy who was responsible for bringing 7-Eleven to Japan.
0: Wow.
1: Now, the downside is they did run out a lot of like small mom and pop shops that
0: probably
1: were kind of these corner shops, but he was part of really at the helm of making 7-Eleven part of the everyday life for the Japanese.
0: Mm-hmm.
1: And four decades it took of just pushing, just putting them everywhere and then making them super convenient. So there's an ATM in there. And you know, Japan is highly technologically advanced and they love actual money.
0: Yeah.
1: You cannot go around Japan. I haven't had cash in my wallet in 4 years in the United States. Yep. Like, I never, yeah. I don't need it.
2: Right.
1: In Japan, you have to have actual money, which is really kind of fun.
0: Yeah.
3: Yeah.
1: Turns out money's fun.
0: Yeah. Did you, so wait, 130 people.
1: Yes.
0: And so I don't even want to get into the logistics of trying to coordinate that.
1: Well, we have a travel company who does it, thank goodness. Really. Carousel Travel, they're great. You can't do it, like, I would never be able to do it.
0: Right. And so, just a couple questions. Did you take the bullet train?
1: No.
0: Oh, okay.
1: I did take a high-speed train, though, from Osaka to Kyoto.
0: Well, that works.
1: It worked. It wasn't like the...
0: It's not the 286-mile-an-hour bullet train.
1: Yes,
0: fast.
1: Because I took a slow-moving ship instead.
0: Yeah,
1: so
0: right.
1: We did that instead. But we did take the train system. My husband saw this meme. So my husband was with me, and he saw this little thing on Instagram, and it was a video of a train station in Japan. And it was like, if your marriage can survive a Japanese train station and you're not divorced, then you are in really good shape, because it is wild.
0: Yeah.
1: Oh,
0: yeah.
1: But once you kind of get it, you're in good shape. And there's so much order. You know, the Japanese culture is so distinct. Mm-hmm. And I think everywhere you go, you know, you pick up on bits and pieces of the culture. And that's why we love traveling, right? We love, like, soaking up other cultures and learning and all of that. But the maintenance of the preservation of the distinct Japanese culture is unlike any place else that you go. Would you agree?
0: 100%. You've got, like you said, they love new technology. It's incredibly modern, while also you're there and you're thinking, oh, this is like 1,000 years old. Yeah. What's happening right in front of me? Yes. They don't forgo. A lot, especially the human side of things and the way people interact with each other and what your rules are as a part of a society.
1: Yes.
0: Very team sport.
1: Definitely prioritizing the collective.
0: Yes.
1: Which, when you're coming from our great nation, proud to be an American, let's be clear. But when you come here where we just have such this rugged individualism and like, what's right for me is right for me. And if I choose to be this, then I'm going to be this. Right. And that's how it's going to go. Then you go there and you're like,
0: There's benefits to both. You could incorporate a lot from a lot of places.
1: Yeah.
0: And then there's times when you're in a culture like that and you're thinking, you guys could use a little bit more of the rugged my thing.
1: A little loosen up might help a person. But you know what? The streets are so crazy clean. When they say, is Japan as clean as they say it is?
0: It is.
1: Unreal.
0: Yep.
1: You're in a major city, bigger than New York City. And you know, every time you go to New York, it's garbage day 7 days a week. Yep. It stinks.
0: Yeah.
1: Like, if it's above 60 degrees, New York is unbearably stinky.
0: Yeah. Mm-hmm.
1: Tokyo is insanely clean. Impeccable. It smells like fresh flowers, and there's barely even any green space.
0: Yeah. And good luck finding a trash can.
1: There are no trash cans.
0: Everybody takes their trash home.
1: You have to carry your trash with you.
2: Yeah.
1: Yes. Yeah.
2: There's something to be said for that.
1: They have little bags and you carry it with you and you can throw things away. You also can't just eat on the street. You can't, I mean, they have a huge street food culture. There's tons of street food, but you can't just walk down the street eating. That's like disgusting. I mean, a Japanese person, I just don't even know what would happen to them if they came to the Minnesota State Fair. I think they would be totally appalled.
2: Yeah, I would imagine.
1: Or maybe they would, like, it would unleash a freedom that would never allow them to go back to their home nation. I don't know. But you have to kind of, if you're going to eat, you're going to get something on the street, you kind of pull over and you stop, which I do really like, because I think we're so conditioned to just shoveling food in our mouth in the car.
2: In a rush.
1: And it's like not good for your digestion. No. Guys.
2: We're supposed to chew our food.
1: Yes.
2: Yeah.
1: And think about it and be grateful for it.
2: I think I'm gassy because I don't chew food enough.
1: You're gulping air.
0: Yeah, that's it.
2: Yeah.
1: Yeah.
0: Elizabeth Reese is in studio with us, just back from Japan. Most useless, but you couldn't help yourself, trinket you purchased.
1: Oh my gosh.
0: Because my God, there is so much stuff to buy that you never knew you needed until you go there.
1: Well, I was pretty disciplined. I went in with a mission of the things that I wanted. I bought some really beautiful salt that was infused with seaweed. I just couldn't help it.
0: Yeah.
1: I bought that. I found this amazing little pottery place in Nagasaki and met this guy who, he and his family make all the pottery, so I bought some really beautiful little bowls.
0: Sweet.
1: Gorgeous chopsticks from Kagoshima City made out of cedar, which is the wood there. But then I went turbo crazy for crazy candy for my kids from 7-Eleven and from various places. Yep. And I just was like, this looks fun, this looks fun, this looks fun. And I just bought them tons. We did the other morning for breakfast a Japanese Kit Kat taste test, and my kids like thought I was the best mom on the planet. Great. Yeah.
2: Kit Kat, there's something different about Kit Kats wherever you go overseas.
1: Right.
0: Sure.
1: And in Japan, they do all these bonkers flavors. I mean, they have like wasabi. They have sake flavored Kit Kat. But I brought home peach and these weird sugar cookie ones.
0: Yeah.
1: The peach was surprisingly a real hit.
0: It's I'm thinking back to the first time I went, and we went for the first time in 92, and the next time we went back, it had really changed dramatically, because in 92, the Japanese, they were still financially incredibly strong.
1: Yes.
0: And in the mid-90s, their economy cratered, and suddenly they were like, hey, we need a whole lot of Western people over here. Hmm. But in 92, it was still very old school, like not one sign in English anywhere you went.
1: Yes.
0: I mean, it was... But at the gigs, we'd play a show, like the concert you'd play in Tokyo, you start at 6 p.m. You're off stage by 8 p.m.
1: This is the life I'm meant to live.
0: And
3: love it.
0: Yeah. But it would be like this, that nobody stood.
1: No.
0: That you weren't allowed to. The kids are all in the seats in the theater. Oh. And a song would end, and there would be 3 seconds of, yeah, total silence.
1: It's like,
0: and then we're all looking at each other going, what just happened?
1: Did they like it?
0: Yeah, it's so weird.
1: It's like a Lutheran church on a Sunday morning.
0: It's exactly what it was like. But at the same time, you've never had a more attentive audience. That sort of collective, like, they're like, we owe you all of our attention for these 2 hours. There's so many things that are off-putting at first, and then by the time we left, we were like, this is the greatest place
1: in
0: the world.
1: I totally get it.
2: Okay, yeah. So you actually kind of alluded to it, Steve. I was going to ask earlier, but I didn't for fear of looking like an absolute moron.
1: It's okay.
2: How much English in Japan?
1: It's very tough. It's tough if you don't speak Japanese, which I don't, and I felt bad about it. So I felt very apologetic. Mm-hmm. Google Translate is your best friend. Yep. Because you can just hold the camera up to anything and it'll tell you, and you can type out messages. So at one point my husband found this like darling little, I mean, and they're everywhere, but just like we went up these stairs, we found this little restaurant. It just has like 4 tables and a bar. We sat there. It was 2 women working. Mm-hmm. They brought us the most, I'm like dreaming about these dumplings. They're the best dumplings I've ever had. And there was nothing in English. They spoke zero English.
0: Yep.
1: So I used Google Translate, and then I would point to things on the menu, and then at the end I typed her like a gratitude message of just how we absolutely loved every single thing, and she was beaming and so happy. So it was really amazing. I mean, the technology piece is really helpful,
2: but they're tolerant of the translation and stuff like
1: they fully expect when they see a tall Caucasian human being that you will not know what you're doing. Yeah. So every time I would go into a 7-Eleven, and this was a cultural thing that I thought was actually really funny. We were joking about this. When I went into the 7-Eleven and I would use the smoothie machine, there's a method to the madness. You have to get it, you have to purchase it, you have to scan the thing, open the top, put it in the machine, it blends it. It's okay. Just genius. But every time the 7-Eleven cashier would come up to me and be like, are you okay? Do you know what you're doing? And I would be like, yes, I do, because I have learned, because I was having 18 smoothies a day. So I knew what I was doing. But I was laughing about that and thinking that all these Japanese people see a white person and immediately assume that we don't know what we're doing. And that's a correct assumption.
0: Yeah.
1: In the United States, I do not see an Asian person and assume that they don't know how to pump gas.
0: Yeah.
1: Like, I'm like, you speak English. You know, it's just such a funny thing because it's such a homogenous culture. Yep. I mean, it really is.
2: Yeah.
0: Yeah.
1: Very,
0: for sure.
1: You are very much in the minority. But the language thing was that it did take a few days. Like the first 3 days, I was kind of like, oh gosh. Yeah. How am I gonna?
0: It's not like going to Europe where at least the alphabets are the same.
1: I know
0: another planet.
1: It's another planet, and I thought, oh, this is gonna feel really overwhelming, and I kind of got like a little tense about it. And then once you're in like the fourth day, everybody in our group kind of had that moment of when they realized, okay, I'm making a shift, and I'm making this happen. And then it was pure joy.
0: How was the jet lag?
1: Brutal.
0: Yeah.
1: Offensive. Horrendous.
2: Yeah. Offensive.
0: Well, you hadn't mentioned it, so I thought maybe you skirted that.
1: No.
0: One.
1: Debilitating.
0: It's tough.
1: Wrecked. More than I've ever been wrecked in my life.
0: Worse going or coming back?
1: Coming back, I thought I could curl up in a ball and just give up.
0: Yeah.
1: on the way there, totally fine. I'm like, let's cruise, let's go.
0: The adrenaline helps.
1: A little tired the first night. We went to bed early and then woke up and it was fine, but I was ready to go in it to win it. On the way back, I thought, I might give up. I might just let this life go.
0: That's it.
2: Is there a direct flight or is there layovers?
1: Minneapolis to Tokyo, direct. Okay. It's 12 and a half hours on the way there. On the way back, it's like 10 and a half hours. So it's shorter on the way home. It's a 14-hour time difference, Ryder.
3: Okay. Yeah.
1: So they are 14 hours ahead of us here in Minneapolis. So when you come back, and it's earlier than when you left.
0: Yes.
1: I left at 4:30 p.m. in Tokyo. I got home at 1:30 p.m.
0: Right.
1: In Minneapolis. And that sends every cell in your body into a weird tailspin. Because think about it. Like, there have been human beings on this planet for a long time. And only in the last, like, 80 years have people experienced that.
0: Right.
1: Put their bodies through that.
0: Sure.
1: Nothing.
0: Yeah.
2: You're Michael J. Fox.
1: I am.
2: You're Marty McFly.
1: Yeah, I totally am.
0: It's fantastic.
1: But the direct flight is key. It's really great.
0: Huge.
1: Do it. You get on that tube and you're like, oh gosh, I'm stuck in here for a long time. But it is so much better than stopping and then getting off and getting back on.
0: Yeah.
1: Just make it work.
0: Fantastic. Elizabeth Reese is in Studio Gorman in the morning. You going to hang out for a bit?
1: As long as you need.
0: Excellent. Wow. We're back. We got headlines. Give us 5 minutes and a couple of songs.
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10: Have you ever noticed that you mostly breathe through one nostril at a time? Even when you're not sick, even when your allergies aren't bothering you. The body actually switches the dominant nostril as frequently as every 2 hours while we're awake. That's according to Adam Taylor, an anatomy professor at Lancaster University in the UK. This alternating cycle is automatic. It's regulated subconsciously by the hypothalamus in the brain, he said. Your body does this to give each nostril a chance to rest and repair so they don't get too dried out, which could make it easier for pathogens and inflammation to cause damage. Now, Taylor also said studies suggest the left nostril may be more dominant, and when the right nostril is dominant, the body is in a more alert or even stressed state. Who knew? Pretty fascinating stuff. I'm Dr. Sanjay Gupta, helping you live a better life.
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12: 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With me, you'll get both of plenty of them on 92 KQRS. 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

0: Gorman in the Morning, Minnesota's 92 KQRS. It's Thursday, May 28th. We are blessed with the presence of Elizabeth Reese from Twin Cities indeed. Live in studio.
1: My goodness, my friends. It's so nice to be here with you. Thanks for inviting me.
0: It is always our distinct pleasure. Right now, it's time for some headlines, Paul Fletcher.
2: College students are voicing frustration after the Minnesota State Board of Trustees approved a second straight year of tuition hikes with an average increase of 6.25% across 33 colleges and universities. Board members say the decision comes amid rising inflation, higher operating costs, and another year of flat funding from the legislature. Student leaders warn the increase could put additional financial strain on already struggling students, and students say the burden shouldn't fall on them and are calling for long-term solutions, including increased state investment. Now, all of that said, Minnesota colleges and universities last year generated approximately $3.9 billion in combined operating revenue.
1: Isn't it? Really? How does the math?
2: Yeah, I don't know. I don't know how you come up with 6.25% increase when you made $3.9 billion.
1: Hey, listen, I don't know how the city of Minneapolis valued my house significantly higher this year than last year when absolutely nothing was done to it. It's wild how the math's on these things.
0: Today. Right? Just glad I don't have to think about it.
3: Yeah. So the people with children right now already have the college fund locked down.
0: The old 529,
1: I believe they call it. The 529 is a real piece of the puzzle on the financial picture that we're working on.
0: And you have three kids, right?
1: I have three kids.
0: And have you sat the youngest one down and said, hey, you know
1: there
0: what
1: will be
0: thinking?
1: Nothing for you.
0: You know what we were thinking?
1: Yeah, there will be nothing for
0: it's
1: you.
0: It's an important conversation.
1: No, you know, though, I never thought I would be like, because I went to college. It was really important. I never thought that I would be a person who was like, you don't really need to go to college. Mm-hmm. And now I think, I think it's right for a lot of people. I think it's also wrong for a lot of people.
0: The world is very, very different.
1: It's very different. Yeah. It's certainly not going to be a go to college to find yourself kind of a situation.
0: Not at all.
1: It's going to be, if you're dialed in and you know what we're working towards, then we're all in.
0: When our oldest was in preschool, somebody came to just talk to the parents about, like, as your kids are moving on to schools and then looking ahead. So he was six, and someone said, by the time he leaves college, the average, he'll probably have six or seven jobs as an adult, not a career where you have your first job and then your real job. It'll be six, it'll be seven, and at least half the jobs these kids have don't exist yet.
1: Yes.
0: I mean, that was like at the press, that's when it was like, I guess this internet's not going away. And so it's always something, man. It's always something.
1: We all thought it would be a fad.
2: Remember, okay, so actually, you know what, Elizabeth, a couple weeks ago, we had this duo on that makes music in parking garages using everyday normal items.
1: Cool.
3: Yeah, take a listen.
2: Yeah. See if you can guess some of the items.
0: It's a good sounding ramp.
1: The acoustics.
0: Yeah.
2: The snap is a belt.
1: No.
3: Okay, so there are four items there. Fletcher already told you one is a belt. Do you have a guess at the other three?
1: Oh, my gosh. There's got to be something metal in there, right?
3: Like, there is,
1: like a hubcap or something? I don't know.
3: It's actually a ruler.
1: Okay.
3: Metal ruler. So okay.
2: What's the thump? The bass thump?
1: Oh, gosh. Like a bucket?
0: Close.
1: Okay.
2: You know the communal water jugs?
1: Like a Culligan thing.
0: The 5-gallon water jug.
1: Yes, okay. That was pretty close.
0: Very close.
2: Well, so this duo is back, and now they're bringing familiar theme songs for us to check out.
3: Yep. They're going to kick it up.
1: Fun.
0: Pretty great.
2: I think the 20th Century Fox theme is a little easier to digest. There's three items in that. Can you guess what they are?
1: Oh, man. No, I don't know. This is a string, scissors, glue.
0: Kazoos.
2: Two kazoos.
0: Two kazoos.
2: At the very beginning there. You hear that in the back?
1: Yeah.
2: it's a plastic bag.
1: Okay. See, Gorman, all the money you spent on those fancy drum sets?
0: Ridiculous.
1: What a waste.
0: Yeah. No, I've still never matched the sound of my kitchen sink when I was a kid. I would sit there for, my mom would be like, would you stop? Like, do you not hear how great this sounds? Man. Tough childhood.
2: Yeah.
0: Quick sports update. The Twins got shellacked in Chicago last night, 15-2. But that's okay. It's just that season. We win a bunch and we lose a bunch. We're all having fun. We're all going to see a Twins game next week, are we not?
3: Yeah, it's against tonight, the baby. White Sox.
0: Against the White Sox.
3: Yes.
2: Yes.
0: We'll show those bastards what for.
2: I got a 4-pack of tickets between 10 and 3, just FYI.
0: Ooh, very, very nice. Yeah. The Lynx got a win last night over Atlanta. They are 5-2, and they are starting to roll. Nafisha Collier, when she comes back, will only add to the burgeoning greatness of this year's Minnesota Lynx team. Mm-hmm. On this day in 2006, that is 20 years ago today.
1: I don't believe it.
0: Barry Bonds hit his 715th home run. Oh. He passed Babe Ruth on the all-time career list. A little later, he passed Hank Aaron. He now sits atop the all-time list with 762. After the game where he passed Babe Ruth, he was officially recognized as the first man in Major League history to emit enough radiation where he flatlined a Geiger counter. That's how many steroids he was on.
2: Doesn't surprise me at all.
1: Oh,
0: it's
1: man.
0: True.
2: His head was the size of a watermelon.
0: St. Bonnie, what's happening?
2: Uh-huh. St. Bonifacius, you say.
0: You got it right. Happy to have you with us, St. Bonifacius. Elizabeth Reese is in studio, and we will catch up on all sorts of things briefly. We need to talk about chickens,
1: yep.
0: And we need to talk about great high school party movies with you, and we're going to do that right after this. All right.

0: Gorman in the Morning, Minnesota's 92 KQRS. Elizabeth Reese is in studio. All right, we've been discussing your recent trip to Japan, which sounds amazing, but we need a chicken update.
1: Oh, my gosh.
0: Closer to home, how are the chickens?
1: They're doing pretty well. I've got one that's broody. Her name is Gigi. You know what it means when a hen gets broody?
0: I don't. Oh.
1: It means that they want to be mamas. So they sit on eggs. Now, you all will know that without a rooster, you cannot have baby chicks,
0: right? That's
1: right. But you still have eggs. Is everybody clear on this?
0: Okay.
1: Some people don't realize that, and that's okay. But hens will become broody when they kind of just are in this vibe of they want to be a mama. So Gigi is sitting on the eggs, even though the eggs won't hatch because we don't have a rooster. So she sits on them and she makes funny noises like, kind of gremlin-y noises.
0: Gigi, like many of us, there's a biological clock involved.
1: Gigi's in a funk and we're trying to figure out what to do. She's just got to wait it out. She's, you know, we're working through it. Some people will try to find little chicks, like fertilized eggs that they could sneak under their broody hen and then they'll be able to raise them. But, you know, I don't really have room for more chickens at this point.
2: It sounds very NC-17.
1: Yeah, it's a real thing.
0: Broody hens, good punk rock band name.
3: Oh,
1: great
3: very
1: idea.
3: Good punk rock band name.
0: Especially if it's an all-girl band.
1: For sure.
0: Are you kidding? Wow. Yeah.
2: That's next level.
0: Elizabeth, we played Rank You Very Much earlier. We're going to do it again, but I want to get your opinion. We were ranking our top three, and I'll just ask you for one. Favorite high school party movie? Like the movie that you saw at any age, where it's about high school kids probably getting into more trouble than they should. Which one comes to mind? What's your favorite?
1: Well, I mean, would like Ferris Bueller's Day Off count as
0: why
1: that?
0: Not?
3: I say yes.
0: It's a movable feast.
1: It's
0: for
1: kind
0: a
1: of
0: day.
1: A movable party. But then like American Pie was probably
0: the
1: most iconic.
0: Yeah.
1: And the most shocking. That
3: at
1: I'm
3: time,
1: sure
3: yeah.
1: if
2: at the time.
1: Oh, when it came out, it was very controversial.
2: Yeah. Not safe for work moment with the apple pie.
0: Both these guys mentioned it. I've never seen it.
1: No.
0: I know nothing
1: with
0: about
1: Jason
0: it.
1: Jason Biggs?
0: Yeah.
1: He and his wife are just splitting up, by the way.
0: Oh, no.
1: I know. They were together for like 18 years.
0: It finally caught up to him. The American Pie finally caught up
1: Stifler
0: to him.
1: Stifler is from Cottage Grove. Cottage Grove, Minnesota, where my husband grew up.
2: Me personally, Ferris Bueller would have been in my top three in a heartbeat if I deemed it a party movie.
1: Yeah.
2: I mean, I can allow it. I've actually chatted with people on the Luther Westside Volkswagen Talk and Text line. I guess you could view the whole day, taking the day off from school as a party.
1: Right. Yeah.
0: Well,
1: but I get it. It's
0: that
1: not...
0: brings to mind the other John Hughes classic, 16 Candles.
1: Great.
3: Ooh,
0: now, that's a good
3: that
0: party
3: one.
0: Movie.
3: Yeah.
1: Oh, so
0: that,
1: good.
0: That, man, there's still... That was on not long ago. And Rosemary and I, of course, immediately just... Here it is. There's so many funny... Man, I mean, it doesn't stop.
1: Yeah.
0: Great stuff.
1: So good.
0: And Michael Anthony Hall.
3: Uh-huh.
0: Greatest debut in screen history.
3: Oh.
0: I mean, he's incredible in that movie.
3: Yes.
0: Still really skinny and funny. He's making the martini for the senior Jake. You know, I'll tell you something about girls. And he's like, it's just top notch.
2: Yeah.
0: Really good stuff. Now, a lot of it doesn't age quite so well.
1: No.
3: I can't believe I gave my panties to a geek.
0: Yeah. The stuff that does, however, it's worth your time. Elizabeth, what else is going on? What's happening on Twin Cities Live today or any day that we need to be aware of?
1: You know, we're taking the show on the road a lot, which is really fun. Today, we do this feature called Twin Cities Live in Your Town. We pick a town every month. We then spend a week just featuring all sorts of people, places, all of that. And then we do a live show on the road. So today, we're focused on the West

0: 7th and downtown areas of St. Paul.
1: Oh, cool.
2: Okay.
0: St. Paul cannot just be one town, right? We got to break it up into neighborhoods. So we're going to be live at Zamboni's on 7th today.
2: Oh, nice.
0: Yeah, which will be really fun. So if you want to come down and hang out, it's a nice way. We partner with some of these local bars and we show up free of charge. And we just do the show and they get a whole bunch of people who come out. So that'll be really fun. So we'll be there. And then next week, big week, 3 shows at Mystic Lake Casino.
2: Oh, cool. Oh wow.
0: Yeah. So 3 shows at Mystic. It's a huge deal. There are still a few tickets available for the Thursday, June 4th show. If you want to come out and see us, we have amazing prizes, $2,500 cash each show that we're giving away, plus lots of other prizes.
2: Nice.
0: So they are really fun shows. Normally we'll do one show there a year, and then this year they went nuts on us.
2: They went crazy.
0: Let's do 3. So we've got 3 coming up. So those will be really fun. We'll be down there all next week with lots of fun things.
1: I've noticed you and Ben really do a lot of beverage tasting when you do these live shows.
0: You know what? I think it's important to do the Lord's work, Ryder.
1: Yes.
0: And
2: it's journalism.
0: Yeah, that's what it is. Funny. We got to do some beverage tasting.
2: These things have to happen.
0: It's just fun. It's feeling like, you know, that good time at the beginning of the summer.
2: Yeah.
0: When it's that we've got so much potential and you've got all this free time. And then at home life, you know, I'm just going to baseball games and schlepping kids and
2: beautiful
0: doing all my thing.
2: Elizabeth Reese, the personification of sunshine.
0: Oh,
2: it is such a pleasure, as always.
0: You guys, I love visiting you. You know, you invite me. Be careful, because I'll show up.
2: Oh, that's how we like it. All right, we still got a little bit of work to do. Thank you very much. We're going to give you our top 3 high school party movies. Give us about 5 minutes and 2 songs.
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17: We've talked a lot about measles over the past year, but mumps has largely flown under the radar, even though it's been making a bit of a comeback as well. That's because fewer people are getting the MMR vaccine, which stands for measles, mumps, and rubella. The vaccine's been around for decades. It is effective. It is safe. What makes mumps outbreaks difficult to contain is that symptoms usually don't appear for 2 to 3 weeks after someone's been exposed. And that can make it hard to pin down where that exposure took place. And someone who is infected can transmit the virus to someone else before they are symptomatic. If you get sick, which could manifest like a run-of-the-mill respiratory virus or the telltale swelling of your cheeks and jaw, all you can really do at that point is to treat the symptoms and also isolate yourself so you don't infect anyone else. I'm Dr. Sanjay Gupta, helping you live a better life.
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22: Okay, looking at the roads, this one hasn't been cleared in Wayzata, so avoid it if you can. Highway 12 westbound at County Road 101. We also got a stalled vehicle north Minneapolis, 94 westbound at Broadway Avenue. And then just a reminder again in Wayzata Boulevard, both the eastbound and westbound lanes between Gleason Lake Road and Carlson Parkway. Closed all day today, should be open tomorrow. And that's your traffic on KQ.
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22: 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We're going to hit 86 this afternoon. Plenty of sun tomorrow. High of 88. A few more clouds and then highs in the 80s through the weekend. Minneapolis, St. Paul, sun and 67.
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1: Dearly beloved, we are gathered here today to get through this thing called life. Electric word, life, it means forever, and that's a mighty long time. But I'm here to tell you, there's something else. The afterworld. A world of never-ending happiness. You can always see the sun. Day or night.

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1: Thank you very much.
2: Thank you very much.
3: Thank you very much. Thank you very, very much.
2: Thank you very much.
4: Gorman in the Morning, Minnesota's 92 KQRS. Thank you very much. We are talking about high school party movies. Yep. What movies did you see at any age about high school kids getting into all kinds of trouble or whatever? If you want to extend it into the college years, we'll allow it. Top three all-time rider, what's your number three?
5: Okay, I'm kicking it off and I'm putting it at number three because it's not the entire movie, but the thing starts with high school graduation and then the party afterwards. It's going to be Say Anything.
4: Yeah.
5: Lloyd Dobler.
4: Man.
5: The GOAT.
4: Yeah.
5: Yes.
4: Really good. Haven't seen it in way too long, and probably I could do with a rewatch.
5: Yeah, yeah. How did you get Diane Court to come to this party with you? I asked her.
4: So many great moments.
5: Yes.
4: And I read a thing not that long ago where it was Cameron Crowe and John Cusack were discussing that film.
5: Yeah.
4: And Cameron Crowe was saying, like, I wrote Lloyd Dobler as a 10% of what you see. John Cusack was like, all the ideas for making him, fleshing him out.
6: Cool.
4: The whole kickboxing thing is just one of the many things. He was like, what if he was into this? What if he did this? Like, Cusack, a very young, animated, on his way up actor at the time, was like, I'm going to do all this cool stuff. And Cameron Crowe just let him cook.
5: Yeah, whoever kicked the glass out of the way should get credit for that character.
4: Pretty great.
5: Yeah.
4: Pretty great.
6: Let him cook.
4: You're number three, Paul Fletcher.
6: You know what? I'm going to shift things because, you know, I caught a little bit of heat for using old school and its college years, so I'm going to bounce old school.
4: Okay.
6: And number three is going to be one that was suggested by many, and it was in my short list already. I'm going to go with Weird Science, officially.
4: Weird Science.
6: Yes.
5: Okay.
6: I mean, Anthony Michael Hall, once again, is fantastic. I forget the name of the lesser-known other dude in it, but you've also got...
5: Other dude is fine.
6: What's Who's the big brother? Was that... Bill Pullman? No, it wasn't Bill Pullman, but older brother Chet was just a thorn in their side the entire time.
4: It was it was Bill Paxton.
6: Bill Paxton, there you go. Thank you very much. Had the flat top.
4: Yep.
6: It's My New Thing. Kelly LeBrock was as gorgeous as any. And there's a big old party back at their house with the parents out of town. And Kelly LeBrock keeping it all in place.
4: Safe to say in the mid-80s, John Hughes was on what they call a heater.
6: Yeah.
5: Oh, yeah.
6: Yep.
4: I mean, just knocking. You look at his filmography, and it's just does not make sense.
6: You know, we actually could have probably done John Hughes party movies.
4: That you know what? That's a whole day. That's a day in and of itself.
5: Yeah.
4: No question about it. All right, my number three is the only one of these movies that I saw when I was actually a high school student. That would be 1982's Fast Times at Ridgemont High.
6: Uh-huh. Hard to argue.
4: Zero connection to my life at that time. Watching that at the Alhambra Theater in Hopkinsville, Kentucky, going, this is what high school's like in Los Angeles? This is another planet. I might as well have been watching Star Wars. It's like, I want that life so much. There's surfers, and there's three Pat Benatars, mm-hmm. and there's great fast food, and listen to that music. And the scene where when Damone tells Rat before the date with Stacy, wherever you are, always have side two of Led Zeppelin 4. And what is Rat playing in the car? Well, Cashmere from Physical Graffiti.
6: Yeah.
4: Nice try, kid. That alone, I thought that was so funny. Like, he doesn't even know what the... he doesn't even know the difference between Led Zeppelin 4 and Physical Graffiti.
6: Right? I need to go back. I
4: wonder why I wasn't one of the cool kids in high school. But really funny. Great movie. And Sean Penn, I mean, his Jeff Spicoli is eternally, eternally great. I saw a Sean Penn interview where... he based that on a kid he went to high school with.
5: Oh, well,
4: there was one guy in mind that was Jeff Spicoli, and he said in like 2008 or 10, he was in Malibu on the beach taking a walk as he does, and that guy walked up to him with his wife and kids just taking a walk. Hey, you remember me? We went to high school together. He's like, yeah, I remember you, dude. But he goes, I didn't tell him he was the inspiration for Jeff Spicoli. He was with his kids.
5: Yeah.
4: It would have been weird.
6: Yeah, it's good.
4: Number twos. Let's go. Ryder, what do you got?
5: Number two, I'm putting in American Pie.
4: American Pie.
5: This came out in 1999. I was like 16 years old. This was the movie that everybody was talking about and still talking about. Things like MILF, Stifler's Mom.
4: Yeah.
5: You know, one time at band camp. It's just everywhere. Can't get away from it.
4: You said that before, one time at band camp. And now that you said it again, I'm aware. I never knew that was from American Pie.
6: Yeah.
5: Yeah.
4: There was a time when people would say that, and I'd be like, Where's that? What's happening with this? I missed it. I was like in my mid-30s when that movie came out. I wasn't looking for high school comedies at that time.
5: If you don't know the part that comes after One Time at Band Camp that I cannot say on the radio,
4: right. Oh, really?
5: It probably didn't stick in your head quite so much.
4: Okay.
5: So I'll tell you later.
4: Okay, fair enough.
5: Everybody else already knows.
6: We'll just dovetail that conversation into my number two because Bouncing Old School moves American Pie up to number two for me from the last time.
4: Fair enough.
6: Yeah, and this time with Band Camp, or this time at Band Camp, that was Michelle. She was super innocent, like little flute player, played by Allison Hannigan. And,
4: Okay.
6: And this one time at Band Camp always led into something incredibly filthy.
4: Okay.
6: The things that happened, yeah. The thing for me was Eugene Levy really stood out. He was Jason Biggs's dad.
4: Yep.
6: And he always had the most awkward advice.
5: Yeah.
4: Got it.
6: Yep. And then you got your the junk pile caught in the apple pie.
4: That's all the elements I need.
6: Yeah.
5: Sure.
6: Yeah. American pie.
5: See,
6: solid.
5: What you got?
4: My number two, watched it on a plane, which you have to consider because everything's better or worse on a plane.
5: Ooh.
4: But this turned out to be just as good on dry land as it was on terra firma as it was at 30,000 feet.
5: Uh-huh. Just Crouching Tiger, Hidden Dragon, worse on a plane.
4: It's you don't want to be seen crying your eyes out.
5: Worse on a plane.
4: Oh man, Superbad.
5: Ah.
6: Yeah.
4: I know for a fact that since I saw Superbad in the fall of 2007 on a flight, me and Rosemary flying to London, and we put it on together, like seated next to each other on our little TV monitors on the seat in front of you, on the back of the seat, we watched it. And we had to stop. We had to stop the movie so many times because we just couldn't stop laughing. I didn't want to miss. It takes about 10 minutes to realize. Oh, there's not a missed opportunity. Everything's funny. If you laugh too hard, you'll miss the next funny line. It took probably 3 hours to get through it because we just kept stopping it. So incredible. And by the time Bill Hader and Seth Rogen turn up in the third act as those cops, I was just like, Uncle, please stop. Make it stop. And then at the very end, it's so heartwarming and loving, and you realize the whole thing's about male friendship.
5: Yeah.
4: Just gorgeous, wonderful movie. That's my number two.
6: Yeah.
4: All right, your number ones, hit them up on the Luther Westside Volkswagen Talking text line, 651-989-ROCK. Our number ones, you give us your whole list. Our number ones are coming up after this.

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1: Have either of you seen Project X?
2: I've heard of it. Isn't it kind of like Blair Witch Project, except they're throwing a party?
1: I think it's something like that. I've actually never seen it, but here's the funny thing. When I was looking up my answers or my ranks, okay, to just, you know, basically fact check myself, make sure I'm not missing anything, this popped up at the top of a lot of lists.
0: Wow, okay.
1: So maybe it's something that we need to see?
0: Fair enough.
1: I don't know.
2: Yeah, I'll watch a party movie.
1: My wife came in with 10 Things I Hate About You. Now, I've seen it. I think it was one time. Is there a party scene in it, Ryder?
2: Have you seen that? It's a reimagining of a Shakespeare's The Taming of the Shrew.
1: Right.
2: So there's always like big fancy dinners and gatherings and stuff like that in Shakespearean comedies. So I'm going to say points for that one.
0: Haven't seen it, but I guess that means there is a bitchy character named Kate.
2: There exactly is.
0: We know that much.
2: Yeah.
1: And here's the other thing. I would
2: Julia
1: have never...
2: Stiles would be the bitchy character named Kate.
1: Yeah. Okay. Yeah. Well, Julia Stiles, opposite of Heath Ledger. So the acting chops are solid for
0: Fair
1: sure.
0: Fair enough.
2: Yes.
0: All right, let's get to our number ones. Oh, by the way, party movie, just out of nowhere, nothing to do with high school. 24-hour Party People. If you have never seen that movie, okay, I can't recommend. There's no movie I would recommend higher than that. It's as good as anything you'll ever see.
2: Oh, hell yeah.
1: One more. Jimbo, White Bear Lake. What about Back to School?
2: Oh, Rodney Dangerfield.
0: Sure. Saw it. The Triple Indy. Saw it in the theater.
2: The phone line has not come to party today because people are trying to sneak in Cannonball Run and Cheech and Chong's Up in Smoke.
0: Cannonball Run. No.
1: Yeah. Couple of suggestions. I think we're losing people a little here and there.
2: I was like, great movies, but not for today.
0: All right, we got to hit our number ones.
2: My number one, it is not related to the Replacement song at all, other than they roll it over the final credits, but it came out when I was in high school, I think 98. It is Can't Hardly Wait.
0: Okay.
2: So, yes, dude sees a Jennifer Love Hewitt come to school on his first day of freshman year and doesn't get to ask her out until the final party after graduation on his senior year.
0: Wow.
2: Things turn out okay, though.
0: Okay, glad to hear it. I hope it was worth the wait.
2: Yeah.
0: Fletcher, you're number one.
1: My number one is super bad. I mean, the trio of Evan, Seth, and McLovin.
0: Yeah.
1: Their little baby toes. I just wanted to squeeze that quote in there.
0: Yep.
1: Emma Stone offers to scratch or to rub his back or scratch his back, and he says, funny thing about that is my back is located on my you-know-where.
0: Yep.
1: I mean, it's endless quotes. It's heartfelt, even charming at times, and outrageous. Funny. So Superbad is a crusher.
0: Seth Rogen started writing it when he was in high school.
1: Oh wow.
0: He worked on it for years and years and years, and it paid off.
1: God,
0: tremendous
1: Rogen.
0: Movie.
1: He's a force, man.
0: My number one, 1993, doesn't get any better. Richard Linklater's Dazed and Confused, the great premiere ever. Wooderson, played by Matthew McConaughey.
3: Let me tell you this. The older you do get, the more rules are going to try to get you to follow. You just got to keep living, man. L-I-V-I-N.
0: All right, all right, all right.
2: Yes.
0: Completely quotable movie. Hey, wipe that face off your head. I mean, there's so much great stuff in this. It's as great an ensemble comedy as has ever been written and shot and produced and released into my brain as I will ever see. I love this movie as much as any movie in life. Being There and The Godfathers and Dazed and Confused, they're all completely unimpeachable in my mind. It's an hour and 43 minutes of absolute perfection.
2: Mm-hmm.
0: All right, there's our list. We got headlines to get into. Give us 5 minutes and two songs.
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13: We've talked a lot about measles over the past year, but mumps has largely flown under the radar, even though it's been making a bit of a comeback as well. That's because fewer people are getting the MMR vaccine, which stands for measles, mumps, and rubella. The vaccine's been around for decades. It is effective. It is safe. What makes mumps outbreaks difficult to contain is that symptoms usually don't appear for 2 to 3 weeks after someone's been exposed. And that can make it hard to pin down where that exposure took place. And someone who is infected can transmit the virus to someone else before they are symptomatic. If you get sick, which could manifest like a run-of-the-mill respiratory virus or the telltale swelling of your cheeks and jaw, all you can really do at that point is to treat the symptoms and also isolate yourself so you don't infect anyone else. I'm Dr. Sanjay Gupta, helping you live a better life.
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15: 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Hey, it's Paul Fletcher, and I care about Minnesota, and I care about music. With me, you'll get both of plenty of them on 92 KQRS. We've made some changes here at 92 KQRS, and I'm one of them. Hey, it's Paul Fletcher, and I care about Minnesota, and I care about music. With me, you'll get both of plenty of them on 92 KQRS. Hey, it's Paul Fletcher. We're so proud of what we've built here at 92 KQRS, a complete rock destination built specifically for Minnesota, which just means we'll still sound great when it's 30 below, I guess.
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0: Gorman in the morning, Minnesota's 92 KQRS. All right, today's last word. 28 years ago, heartbreaking, we lost the great Phil Hartman. Personal favorite ever cast member of Saturday Night Live, the ultimate glue guy.
1: That's fair, yeah.
0: And I thought, you know what? Of all the characters, of all the things Phil Hartman ever did, the one thing, it took me a while to make sense of it. It was a character that the first time I saw it, I was like, what am I watching? And it turned out to be one of my favorite things ever. I'll just let K-Rock, the unfrozen caveman lawyer, have today's last word.
2: Ladies and gentlemen of the jury, I'm just a caveman. I fell in some ice and later got thawed out by some of your scientists. Your world frightens and confuses me. Sometimes the honking horns of your traffic make me want to get out of my BMW and run off into the hills or whatever. Sometimes when I get a message on my fax machine, I wonder, did little demons get inside and type it? I don't know. My primitive mind can't grasp these concepts. But there is one thing I do know. When a man, like my client, slips and falls on a sidewalk in front of a public library, then he is entitled to no less than $2 million in compensatory damages. And $2 million in punitive damages.
0: Thank you. Nobody else could have ever played that part and delivered those lines and made it make sense. But Phil Hartman, the Swiss Army knife of all Swiss Army knives, man, he was the best.
1: But he looked, because he looked hyper intelligent, but could also be play super stupid.
0: Incredible.
1: So just, yeah.
0: He had the whole gang. He had the whole bag of tricks.
3: Frankenstein, come on.
0: Incredible. Aiden McCluskey is with us tomorrow. He's at Acme this weekend. A very funny gentleman. Nice. Fletcher, what's coming up right now?
1: You know what? It's been a whirlwind morning, so I'm just going to say a whole bunch of great rock, a whole bunch of free stuff, and commercial free after 11:45. Let's go.
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Minnesota's 92 KQRS. Paul Fletcher just kind of getting settled in to the continuation of the fun from 10 to 3. So let me just say hey to Isanti. Isanti, I got the cars for you after one of Green Day's best.

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1: Would you mind saying that again?
0: That's 651-989-ROCK. 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
13: Hey, it's Steve Gorman, and you can catch Gorman in the Morning with Fletcher and Ryder every day for moments like this. 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
14: the pedal.
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14: We had one at my elementary school.
13: 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I thought it was a urinal. I stepped up and peed into the place you're supposed to wash your hands. 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
13: No. It definitely clicked, but I was midstream. 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And that's what I did. I didn't wash my hands. I just zipped up and got out of there. 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
16: 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It's one of the most important things you can do for them as a parent, and yet it's often overlooked. Not only does sleep in the early years set the stage for mental and physical health, it also creates the foundation for how one sleeps later in life.

0: life. That's according to the National Sleep Foundation. Now, that organization recommends 14 to 17 hours a night for newborns, 12 to 15 for infants, 11 to 14 for toddlers, 10 to 13 for preschoolers, and 9 to 11 for school-aged children. 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You can even narrate what you're doing step by step to help them along the way. I'm Dr. Sanjay Gupta, helping you live a better life.
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5: Billy Idol, Eyes Without a Face, and Foo Fighters after KQ weather from North State Mechanical Heating and Air, your neighbor that knows heating and air. Warm again today, but not nearly as warm as yesterday, and less humid. And lots of sunshine still. High of 87. Tonight, clear low of 67. Right now, 71.
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In the 11 o'clock and 1 o'clock hours, I have a keyword that could send you to the Bourbon and Beyond Festival. 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
5: Colleague of mine was telling me the other day about how their Instagram feed is filled with videos, most of them kind of funny, about how grandparents and friends tend to bulldoze new parents out of the way to get to see their baby. Now, as a dad of three daughters, I know how life really does become all about them the moment those kids are born. But I also know parents are still people, too, who need their own attention beyond being mom or dad. And moms, in particular in those early years, can feel especially invisible in the eyes of other people. So what can you do to stop contributing to what is known as maternal invisibility? Women we spoke to said these two things were the most helpful. When people stopped to ask how they could best support them, number one, or when they took the initiative to handle certain tasks that obviously needed to be done. I'm Dr. Sanjay Gupta, helping you live a better life.
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8: 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Hey, it's Paul Fletcher, and I care about Minnesota, and I care about music. 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We've made some changes here at 92 KQRS, and I'm one of them. Hey, it's Paul Fletcher, and I care about Minnesota, and I care about music. With me, you'll get both of plenty of them on 92 KQRS. Hey, it's Paul Fletcher. We're so proud of what we've built here at 92 KQRS, a complete rock destination built specifically for Minnesota, which just means we'll still sound great when it's 30 below, I guess. We've made some changes here at 92 KQRS, and I'm one of them. Hey, it's Paul Fletcher, and I care about Minnesota, and I care about music. With me, you'll get both of plenty of them on 92 KQRS. Hey, it's Paul Fletcher. 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With me, you'll get both of plenty of them on 92 KQRS. 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

I got to give Gooseberry Falls some love this morning. They were voted the best state park in the country, thanks to the USA Today's Reader's Poll. Not bad. Still have never been there. It's been around my entire lifetime. I'm a born and bred Minnesotan, and I've never been there. I think this summer that needs to change.

Minnesota's 92 KQRS. Just matching the mood of the Stone Temple Pilots. There you heard the piano guffaw and the laugh of Sting as he backed onto a piano. Hey, New Hope, doing it for you, New Hope. I got the Beatles Come Together by request next.

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goodness. Bourbon and Beyond. It's a festival happening in Louisville. 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I don't even know what the hell a mint VIP pass is, but you're going to be rolling, is what I'm saying. Foo Fighters, Dave Matthews Band, and a whole bunch more. 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

0: It's Lisa Miller with the KQ Rock Review for Thursday, May 28th. On this date, 1991, the Smashing Pumpkins released their debut studio album, Gish. Last week, Steve Gorman talked with Jimmy Chamberlin, drummer of the Smashing Pumpkins, about their album Melancholy. Did they know they were onto something different, breaking new ground for the band?
1: Yeah, I mean, it was our time to kind of take a big swing. Along with the legwork of doing the record, there was a lot of kind of intellectual exploration as well, and trying to quantify or qualify the foundational aspects of the self-expression of it. And you know, to talk to the producer about, like, why Jim Gordon is such a great drummer and play him like Low Spark of High Heel Boys or those types of things, they got honored in that record. So that was kind of the coolest part of making that record, was you were really able to demonstrate your affection for what the building blocks of your own development, and then have somebody who was willing to kind of record it and celebrate it at the same time, even if it might have been a little inconsistent with everything else that was going on and whatever the that grunge movement was. We just never really considered ourselves part of that stuff. We thought Cheap Trick was the biggest band in the world when we were growing up, because we were from Chicago.
2: maybe not the biggest, but they damn sure made a run at being the best. I've never seen them when they weren't still great.
0: Here's Steve Gorman's complete interview with Jimmy Chamberlin of the Smashing Pumpkins at 92kqrs.com. 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
11: A better life with Dr. Sanjay Gupta.
12: Breast cancer is the most common cancer among women in the world. And according to a new study out of the University of Washington School of Medicine, an estimated 3.5 million cases a year are expected by 2050. Now, the good news is we've gotten so much better at screening, earlier detection, and cutting-edge treatments in many countries, including here in the United States. But even here in America, Black women have a death rate from breast cancer that is 40% higher than white women, a disparity that exists despite our world-class treatment infrastructure. So what can you do to lower your risk? Eat less red meat? Try your best to manage your blood sugar and your weight? Exercise is really important. Cut back on drinking, quit smoking. And remember this, you should start getting mammograms. At what age? 40. That's when you should start. I'm Dr. Sanjay Gupta, helping you live a better life.
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3: 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Hey, it's Paul Fletcher, and I care about Minnesota, and I care about music. With me, you'll get both of plenty of them on 92 KQRS. We've made some changes here at 92 KQRS, and I'm one of them. Hey, it's Paul Fletcher, and I care about Minnesota, and I care about music. With me, you'll get both of plenty of them on 92 KQRS. Hey, it's Paul Fletcher. We're so proud of what we've built here at 92 KQRS, a complete rock destination built specifically for Minnesota, which just means we'll still sound great when it's 30 below, I guess. Hey, it's Paul Fletcher. We're so proud of what we've built here at 92 KQRS, a complete rock destination built specifically for Minnesota, which just means we'll still sound great when it's 30 below, I guess. Hey, it's Paul Fletcher. We're so proud of what we've built here at 92 KQRS, a complete rock destination built specifically for Minnesota, which just means we'll still sound great when it's 30 below, I guess. Hey, it's Paul Fletcher. We're so proud of what we've built here at 92 KQRS, a complete rock destination built specifically for Minnesota, which just means we'll still sound great when it's 30 below, I guess.
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That song feels like just a straight-ahead drive, right? 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No stopping, no nothing. Thanks to OVO, LASIK, and Lens. I call it a commercial free KQ. 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Keep it rolling.

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Hey, it's noon. How we feeling, Noon? Northfield. I know you're feeling good, Northfield. Show.

Minnesota's 92 KQRS on Rank You Very Much this morning on Gorman in the Morning. We ranked the top high school party movies of all time. Since we're, you know, we're around graduation and whatnot, you can go back and listen to it anywhere you get a podcast. Search Gorman in the Morning. Thanks to Devani's Pizza and Hot.

I mean, you may still just be plowing through the workday, or maybe you're breaking off to go get lunch, whatever it is. I love that I get to serve up music to you commercial-free. A commercial-free KQ. It's thanks to OVO, LASIK, and Lens. I got the Sundays, Wild Horses, After the Mats.

0: Sundays.
1: Wild horses.
0: They got every. Do they have wild horses at the Hempker Zoo? We went up over this last weekend in Freeport, Minnesota. It's just north of a little northwest of St. Cloud, the Hempker Park and Zoo. Have you ever seen the movie We Bought a Zoo? It's sort of like that in real life. That's the best way to describe it very concisely. Super clean, super interactive, engaging park and zoo. We had a blast this past weekend. Here it is Thursday, and I totally forgot to tell you about that. But if you got kiddos, it's a no-brainer. Or grandkiddos, it's a no-brainer. Must

So when I was younger and NXS was more current, I could have cared less. Man, I wish I'd have paid attention back then, because they're one of my favorite bands now. I love them so much. Never got to see them live because I didn't care. Get it together, dummy. Hey, quick look at KQ weather from North State Mechanical Heating and Air, your neighbor that knows heating and air. Cooler today, high of 87, less humid too. That's huge. Humidity is really always the difference. Mostly sunny. We're currently at 78, and it's quite lovely. We're also commercial free.

Queen and David Bowie, 92 KQRS, doing a commercial-free KQ. Now, if you want to see Rush on their upcoming tour, I believe you have to go to Chicago. That's as close as they come, but my God, there are so many others that are coming here. Bob Dylan announced recently, July 6th at Mystic Lake Amphitheater. Jack Johnson, you got the Yacht Club Festival, Pavement, Goo Goo Dolls, Guns N' Roses. There are so many if you're into concerts. 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

drum build-up to that song is just outstanding. That's the thing I take away the most from that song, is the drum build-up. So great. Hey, we're still commercial-free thanks to Ova LASIK and Lens, and whenever I think of Falcon Heights, I just think of, like, oh, man. Imagine living in that area during the State Fair. Falcon Heights, enjoy the calm before the storm.

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19: We've talked a lot about measles over the past year, but mumps has largely flown under the radar, even though it's been making a bit of a comeback as well. That's because fewer people are getting the MMR vaccine, which stands for measles.

0: measles, mumps, and rubella. The vaccine's been around for decades. It is effective. It is safe. What makes mumps outbreaks difficult to contain is that symptoms usually don't appear for 2 to 3 weeks after someone's been exposed. And that can make it hard to pin down where that exposure took place. And someone who is infected can transmit the virus to someone else before they are symptomatic. If you get sick, which could manifest like a run-of-the-mill respiratory virus or the telltale swelling of your cheeks and jaw, all you can really do at that point is to treat the symptoms and also isolate yourself so you don't infect anyone else. I'm Dr. Sanjay Gupta, helping you live a better life.
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4: Blondie and Prince after KQ Weather from Owl Roofing. Who? Owlroofing.com. We're at 82 degrees right now, heading to 87. Yeah, not as warm today. Still pretty warm, but less humid. That's crucial. Sunny skies. Clear tonight, low of 67.
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0: 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In 8 minutes, I got a text keyword that can send you to Bourbon and Beyond. If you haven't heard of all of the artists that are at this festival, it's astounding. I'll tell you about them and give you a keyword to go. Also, I'm going to play a deep track from the Black Crowes next.
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going kind of deep on the Black Crowes there. Jealous again, Minnesota's 92 KQRS. My text keyword for bourbon and beyond this hour is Monsters, probably because of Monsters and Men from Iceland are going to be there, along with Foo Fighters, Mumford & Sons, Chris Stapleton, Dave Matthews Band, Queens of the Stone Age, Hootie and the Blowfish, Counting Crows, Four Non Blondes, Joan Jett, Gary Clark Jr., Cheap Trick, Violent Femmes, Better Than Ezra. 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
12: If you are struggling with substance abuse, alcohol, pills, whatever it may be, first of all, it's nothing to be ashamed of. We know addiction is a brain disease, and we also know getting into recovery can be tough. Also, in case this helps, I want to tell you about a new study at a Harvard School of Public Health, which found that spiritual belief, the idea of a steady religious practice, had a protective effect from addiction. Experts we talked to told us there were probably a few reasons why this might be the case. Number one, excessive drug and alcohol use would not be the norm in a religious community, and people want to fit in. Two, a belief in a higher power provides people with hope and solace, great foils for addiction. And three, and I think there's some merit to this, regular attendance in a faith community also provides connection. Just like in AA, camaraderie and social support is often what you need. I'm Dr. Sanjay Gupta, helping you live a better life.
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3: 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Hey, it's Paul Fletcher, and I care about Minnesota, and I care about music. With me, you'll get both of plenty of them on 92 KQRS. Hey, it's Paul Fletcher. We're so proud of what we've built here at 92 KQRS, a complete rock destination built specifically for Minnesota, which just means we'll still sound great when it's 30 below, I guess. We've made some changes here at 92 KQRS, and I'm one of them. Hey, it's Paul Fletcher, and I care about Minnesota, and I care about music. With me, you'll get both of plenty of them on 92 KQRS. We've made some changes here at 92 KQRS, and I'm one of them. Hey, it's Paul Fletcher, and I care about Minnesota, and I care about music. With me, you'll get both of plenty of them on 92 KQRS. We've made some changes here at 92 KQRS, and I'm one of them. Hey, it's Paul Fletcher, and I care about Minnesota, and I care about music. With me, you'll get both of plenty of them on 92 KQRS.
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Have you ever been like awestruck or intimidated meeting somebody either super famous or just famous to you even? And you feel a little embarrassed about it? Maybe this will give you some comfort. Paul McCartney recently talked about Bob Dylan and said he admires Bob Dylan but feels nervous to approach him. Quote, they had a one-on-one conversation at Coachella, and he said, Bob was very complimentary. It's funny because it was kind of a little bit embarrassing. You're a star. I thought, what do I say to that? Thank you, Bob. I love what you do. Paul, think about it. Paul McCartney flummoxed in the presence of this guy.

Hey, sending out an SOS, not really an SOS because it's not an emergency, but if you want to communicate, you can. Luther Westside Volkswagen Talk and Text Line, 651-989-ROCK. You want to hear a song? You want to tell me what you had for lunch? What's something you're streaming lately that you absolutely love that I need to watch? Hit me up. Luther Westside Volkswagen Talk and Text Line. Corcoran. Yeah, Corcoran, you can text too. 651-989-ROCK. ROCK. I got the Nirvanas coming after the Led Zeppelins on KQRS.

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17: A Better Life with Dr. Sanjay Gupta.
18: If you are struggling with substance abuse, alcohol, pills, whatever it may be, first of all, it's nothing to be ashamed of. We know addiction is a brain disease, and we also know getting into recovery can be tough. Also, in case this helps, I want to tell you about a new study at a Harvard School of Public Health, which found that spiritual belief, the idea of a steady religious practice, had a protective effect from addiction. Experts we talked to told us there were probably a few reasons why this might be the case. Number one, excessive drug and alcohol use would not be the norm in a religious community, and people want to fit in. Two, a belief in a higher power provides people with hope and solace, great foils for addiction. And three, and I think there's some merit to this,

0: Regular attendance in a faith community also provides connection. Just like in AA, camaraderie and social support is often what you need. I'm Dr. Sanjay Gupta, helping you live a better life.
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1: Franz Ferdinand, the cars after KQ weather from North State Mechanical Heating and Air, your neighbor that knows heating and air. We're currently at 84, heading to a high of 87. Less humid today, though. That's significant. Clear tonight, low of 67. Tomorrow, the high is going to be around the same, but it's going to feel a lot warmer.
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Glasgow's Franz Ferdinand on 92 KQRS. I'm Paul Fletcher. Now let's go over to Manchester, shall we, in England. I guess you could consider this a one-hit wonder, although I hear this band is a fantastic band. I've never dove any deeper into them, but yeah. How about a little ditty about knocking boots? It's a little more serious than that, but it's basically about knocking boots.

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We had an extensive conversation about it, and it was fantastically entertaining. We also did Rank You Very Much, ranking the best high school party movies of all time. 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I hear

0: Gorman in the Morning with Fletcher and Ryder. So good, you might have to hear it again and again.
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7: Making sure your kids get enough sleep. It's one of the most important things you can do for them as a parent, and yet it's often overlooked. Not only does sleep in the early years set the stage for mental and physical health, it also creates the foundation for how one sleeps later in life. That's according to the National Sleep Foundation. Now, that organization recommends 14 to 17 hours a night for newborns, 12 to 15 for infants, 11 to 14 for toddlers, 10 to 13 for preschoolers, and 9 to 11 for school-aged children. When it's age appropriate, start by talking to your kids about why sleep is important. It helps their body grow, helps their brains learn, helps their mood stay steady. Don't underestimate the importance of a routine. You can even narrate what you're doing step by step to help them along the way. I'm Dr. Sanjay Gupta, helping you live a better life.
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8: 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Hey, it's Paul Fletcher, and I care about Minnesota, and I care about music. 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

0: Here comes the Christmas. Then as it ever was. Then as it ever was. Then as it ever was.
1: Minnesota's 92KQRS. All right. Time to get out of here. I've done my bit today, and it's now time to rest and then do it again tomorrow morning. Friday is here. That's a wonderful thing. Gotta love Friday. Nobody loves a Thursday more than Jade. I just made that up. I have no idea if she loves Thursday or not. Probably prefers Friday, like most of us. Anyway, she's got the afternoon. She's got Breaking KQ at 6. And again, back tomorrow for a Friday morning. 6 a.m. Gordon in the morning. Pink Floyd now. See you. Bye.

How do you save rock and roll if you're living in New York in the early aughts? You are the Strokes, and you make a song that kind of blatantly rips off Tom Petty's American Girl. I'm not the one who said it first. Julian Casablancas, the front man of the Strokes, has basically said that time and time again. He's like, yeah, that song last night, it's pretty much American Girl. It's Jade hanging out with you, taking over from Fletcher for you on 92 KQRS a little after 3 o'clock on this almost Friday. Gonna give a shout out to Lino Lakes. Lino Lakes reached out and said they want to hear some modern English, so I melt with you on KQRS.

0: 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There was a brick of Black Cat firecrackers, like 1,000 of them. 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
14: A better life with Dr. Sanjay Gupta.
15: We all know how important it is to stay active as we age, especially as we get older. But I've come to realize that for as good as people are about getting their cardio in, a lot of older folks really don't seem to be doing the rest.

0: recommended amount of strength training or even understand why it's so important. It helps you stay functional and therefore independent for as long as possible. Certified strength and conditioning specialist Dana Santis says a great place to start is not with dumbbells or barbells, but with your body weight, which allows you to build strength while also learning how your body moves and where your limitations exist. It also reduces the risk of overwhelming your connective tissue, which adapts more slowly than muscles as we get older. Once you're comfortable, you can dial up that intensity, but do it slowly, do it carefully. I'm Dr. Sanjay Gupta, helping you live a better life.
1: 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Well, it's a little bit cooler than it's been the past couple of days. Still pretty warm out there, mid-80s. Some clouds rolling in overnight, so tomorrow partly cloudy. Nearly 90 in the Twin Cities for Friday. The weekend looks like mid-80s, partly cloudy as well. Right now, mostly sunshine, 84 in the Twin Cities. And a look at your local traffic, sponsored by Minnesota Department of Public Safety. Well, it's actually looking pretty clear out there. I'm not really seeing too much right now. There is some slowdowns around the metro, but looks like most of that is due to some construction. So just drive safe out there, and we'll get back to the music for you in a minute here on KQRS.
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I was hanging out with my buddy Kenny the other day, and he was reminding me and reminiscing a bit about a day back in 1984, right around this time of year, when he went down to the old Civic Center in downtown St. Paul because somebody told him, whatever you're doing today, cancel it. Go to the Civic Center. You won't be disappointed. He was a big fan of The Boss, and yeah, he ended up in the video for Dancing in the Dark. Were you there? It's always, in my humble opinion, the best idea to say yes to the show. If anybody invites you out, the worst case scenario, it's a bad show and you have a good story. That's about it. It's Jade hanging out with you here on 92KQRS. Speaking of shows, these guys, they're going to be in town playing three nights over at First Avenue, September 10th through the 12th. It's Sugar. Thank you.

breakdown where they talk about rhythm and melody. My absolute favorite part of the song, that is Big Audio Dynamite Rush on Minnesota's 92 KQRS. It's Jade spending some time with you. Hopefully you're having a good day, just kicking back, listening to some music. We're going to be tossing on some music from the Rolling Stones in just a couple of minutes right now. It's Red Hot Chili Peppers, 90s for your afternoon on KQRS.

0: It's Lisa Miller with the KQ Rock Review for Thursday, May 28th. On this date, 1991, the Smashing Pumpkins released their debut studio album, Gish. Last week, Steve Gorman talked with Jimmy Chamberlin, drummer of the Smashing Pumpkins, about their album Melancholy. Did they know they were onto something different, breaking new ground for the band?
1: Yeah, I mean, it was our time to kind of take a big swing. Along with the legwork of doing the record, there was a lot of kind of intellectual exploration as well, and trying to quantify or qualify the foundational aspects of the self-expression of it. And you know, to talk to the producer about, like, why Jim Gordon is such a great drummer and play him like Low Spark of High Heel Boys or those types of things, they got honored in that record. So that was kind of the coolest part of making that record, was you were really able to demonstrate your affection for what the building blocks of your own development, and then have somebody who was willing to kind of record it and celebrate it at the same time, even if it might have been a little inconsistent with everything else that was going on and whatever the that grunge movement was. We just never really considered ourselves part of that stuff. We thought Cheap Trick was the biggest band in the world when we were growing up, because we were from Chicago.
2: maybe not the biggest, but they damn sure made a run at being the best. I've never seen them when they weren't they're still great.
0: Here's Steve Gorman's complete interview with Jimmy Chamberlin of the Smashing Pumpkins at 92kqrs.com. I'm Lisa Miller, and that's a KQ Rock Review, sponsored by 1-800-LAW-TIGERS.
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8: If you are struggling with substance abuse, alcohol, pills, whatever it may be, first of all, it's nothing to be ashamed of. We know addiction is a brain disease, and we also know getting into recovery can be tough. Also, in case this helps, I want to tell you about a new study out of Harvard School of Public Health, which found that spiritual belief, the idea of a steady religious practice, had a protective effect from addiction. Experts we talked to told us there were probably a few reasons why this might be the case. Number one, excessive drug and alcohol use would not be the norm in a religious community, and people want to fit in. Two, a belief in a higher power provides people with hope and solace, great foils for addiction. And three, and I think there's some merit to this, regular attendance in a faith community also provides connection. Just like in AA, camaraderie and social support is often what you need. I'm Dr. Sanjay Gupta, helping you live a better life.
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9: 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Hey, it's Paul Fletcher, and I care about Minnesota, and I care about music. With me, you'll get both of plenty of them on 92 KQRS. We've made some changes here at 92 KQRS, and I'm one of them. Hey, it's Paul Fletcher, and I care about Minnesota, and I care about music. With me, you'll get both of plenty of them on 92 KQRS. We've made some changes here at 92 KQRS, and I'm one of them. Hey, it's Paul Fletcher, and I care about Minnesota, and I care about music. With me, you'll get both of plenty of them on 92 KQRS. Hey, it's Paul Fletcher. We're so proud of what we've built here at 92 KQRS, a complete rock destination built specifically for Minnesota, which just means we'll still sound great when it's 30 below, I guess. 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Hey, it's Paul Fletcher. 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Hey, it's Paul Fletcher, and I care about Minnesota, and I care about music. 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

You ever get hyperfixated on a weird part of the song? In that song, all I can hear is the backing vocals and just picture, you know, Mick and the rest of the band doing the backing vocal takes, and they're just like, woo, woo, and they're, no, no, no, give us less energy, like you're just exhausted, woo, woo. It's just, I love the song, it's one of my favorite songs from the Rolling Stones, Sympathy for the Devil, but man, that backing vocal gets me every time. It's Jade, and I'm going to give you something that I give you every single day, Monday through Friday, around this time, but it's good. Maybe that's your hyperfixation of the day. It's a commercial-free hour. Yeah, starting right now, going until 5 o'clock, it's The Outfield on KQRS.

Minnesota music for you on 92KQRS. Paul Westerberg and Dyslexic Heart, one of the first songs he released after the end of The Replacements. I always enjoy checking in. Is there any news about Paul Westerberg? No, he's retired. He's just doing, I don't know, he's working on hobbies. He's reading a book. Leave him alone. That's what I imagine he would say. It's Jade hanging out with you. I hope you are having a fantastic day. You know, it's going to make it a little bit better. This entire hour, it's commercial free. Yeah, you don't have to do anything. Or maybe you really have to do something. Focus in, my friend. Get whatever you need to get done, done now, because it's just you and the music. No commercials interrupting any of it. We'll get Joan Jett on in a bit if you need a little rock right now. Cage the Elephant. It's going out to Sandra out in Maplewood. Sandra in Maplewood. Hope you enjoy listening to your request here on KQRS.

afternoon here, commercial free on 92 KQRS. In fact, no commercials until 5 o'clock. In a couple of minutes here, I'll tell you about a festival here in the United States that had a crazy good lineup of The Clash, David Bowie, The Pretenders, U2, and ended things today, back in 1983. Right now, though, more 90s. It's Stone Temple Pilots on KQRS.

Those guys, Minnesota band, the Stray Cats, they were joined by Stevie Nicks and Willie Nelson, Judas Priest, Men at Work, Van Halen, Motley Crue, Ozzy Osbourne, INXS, The Pretenders, David Bowie, U2, Clash, all of them playing this thing called the U.S. Festival, all put on by, you know, the creator of the personal computer, Steve Wozniak. He wanted to encourage the 1980s to be more community-oriented and combine technology with rock music. Even though 750,000 people went to California for the U.S. Festival after the second one today back in 1983, they called it a quits. Genesis Now on KQRS. Just as

Alice in Chains and local music from Husker Du on the way, but a check-in on your KQRS weather sponsored by North State Mechanical Heating and Air, your neighbor that knows heating and air. Well, it finally feels a little bit cooler after the heat and humidity of the last couple of days. Still pretty warm out, though. Mid-80s, some clouds rolling in overnight. That makes tomorrow partly cloudy. Near 90s again for Friday. And then mid-80s, partly cloudy over the weekend. Right now, sunshine, 81 in the Twin Cities.

song. Yet a lot of personal tragedy. Had to watch his entire house burn down, all of his things inside of it going up in flames. And yeah, that was a song, like a mantra, don't back down. Tom Petty on Minnesota's 92 KQRS with Jade. Continuing our celebration of Stevie Nicks and the day of her birth, which was earlier this week. So happy birthday to Stevie Nicks. We'll listen to one of her more mystical songs right now with Fleetwood Mac on KQRS.

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that'd be Foo Fighters. They're going to be on tour quite a bit, and they were just announced to be a part of a big new festival. Tom Morello, he's in Rage Against the Machine, but he's also throwing a one-day festival called Power to the People. He said that it's a day that celebrates a spirit of activism, creativity, and hope. Who else is going to be at it? Bruce Springsteen, that makes sense. They've been on tour quite a bit together. Joan Baez, Cypress Hill will be there, Jack Black, and yeah, the Foo Fighters. It's Jade, a couple minutes after 5 on Minnesota's 92 KQRS. Shout out to Bob in Belle Plaine. Bob in Belle Plaine, thank you very much for taking a listen to KQ. I've got the cars coming up, and how about NXS for your evening on KQRS?

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look at the season pay for our 3-year-in-a-row champion women's hockey team, who sadly didn't win this year, and looking at the money, a majority of the players make less than $60,000 a season. $15 million for Quinn Hughes. I will let that linger with no further comment as we listen to No Doubt. It's Don't Speak on KQRS. 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
4: We've talked a lot about measles over the past year, but mumps has largely flown under the radar, even though it's been making a bit of a comeback as well. That's because fewer people are getting the MMR vaccine, which stands for measles, mumps, and rubella. The vaccine's been around for decades. It is effective. It is safe. What makes mumps outbreaks difficult to contain is that symptoms usually don't appear for 2 to 3 weeks after someone's been exposed. And that can make it hard to pin down where that exposure took place. And someone who is infected can transmit the virus to someone else before they are symptomatic. If you get sick, which could manifest like a run-of-the-mill respiratory virus or the telltale swelling of your cheeks and jaw, all you can really do at that point is to treat the symptoms and also isolate yourself so you don't infect anyone else. I'm Dr. Sanjay Gupta, helping you live a better life.
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21: 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Feeling a little cooler out there, kind of nice, pretty warm, mid-80s, clouds rolling in overnight tomorrow, partly cloudy, nearly 90. It'll cool back into the mid-80s with partly cloudy skies throughout the weekend. Right now, mostly sunny, 81 here in the Twin Cities.
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I don't want you to be Beck. 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Dylan, Bob Dylan, that is coming back to town playing Mystic Lake, a show on July 6th, going to be outdoors. 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That's 651-989-ROCK. You do that, you'll win some tickets to see Bob Dylan. Find all the details at 92kqrs.com. Thanks to Live Nation for the tickets. Good luck. Hope you're the winner. We'll listen to Billy Idol while you text to win on KQRS.

0: Coming up at 6, Jade is breaking KQ. 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
3: A Better Life with Dr. Sanjay Gupta.
4: We've talked a lot about measles over the past year, but mumps has largely flown under the radar, even though it's been making a bit of a comeback as well. That's because fewer people are getting the MMR vaccine, which stands for measles, mumps, and rubella. The vaccine's been around for decades. It is effective. It is safe. What makes mumps outbreaks difficult to contain is that symptoms usually don't appear for 2 to 3 weeks after someone's been exposed. And that can make it hard to pin down where that exposure took place. And someone who is infected can transmit the virus to someone else before they are symptomatic. If you get sick, which could manifest like a run-of-the-mill respiratory virus or the telltale swelling of your cheeks and jaw, all you can really do at that point is to treat the symptoms and also isolate yourself so you don't infect anyone else. I'm Dr. Sanjay Gupta, helping you live a better life.
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6: 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Hey, it's Paul Fletcher, and I care about Minnesota, and I care about music. 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Hey, it's Paul Fletcher, and I care about Minnesota, and I care about music. 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

0: Now, see, that song from Green Day has a nice little story arc to it. And keep that in mind, because Breaking KQ, that starts at 6 o'clock. That's where things get a little weird. And I got hit up by a local writer who wanted an hour with a story arc and gave me the theme of outlaws. So I took some creative liberties. We'll see how this goes. Hopefully it's a nice story. 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Right now, before we get into story time, it's the Beatles with a song all about trying to make somebody feel a little bit better. Hey, Jude, it's here on KQRS.
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hard to be a saint in the city. Ain't that the truth? It's Bruce Springsteen kicking off a breaking KQRS story time. So a couple of weeks ago, I got hit up by Jamie out in Stacy, Minnesota. Jamie, thank you very much for the email. Jamie's a local writer. And Jamie said that he likes to put together playlists, or they like to put together playlists, that give an arc and then writes the chapters to their books based on those songs. And I thought that was so cool, so innovative, that I took on Jamie's challenge to create an entire hour of music with the theme of outlaws. So, Jamie, I hope you enjoy this this story. So it starts, yes, with Bruce Springsteen. Just the idea of it being hard to not be an outlaw. It's hard to follow the rules. And then, well, you might make a mistake. It's Jane's Addiction, Ben Caught Stealing, continuing a storytelling hour about outlaws, breaking KQRS.

0: You're in the thick of Breaking KQ. Rarities, live, demos. Who even knows what else Jade will find? I mean, have you seen our giant room of music? Hang on a second, let me open the door here. Hello? 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
11: 20 years ago, the average attention span was about 2.5 minutes. Today, it's just 47 seconds. Pretty disconcerting. That's according to new research out of UC Irvine. But really, this isn't our fault, at least not entirely. We can blame technology and the world around us. Attention, it turns out, is not an unlimited resource. You only have so much of it to give. Start paying more attention to what times of the day you seem to be at your mental peak. Try to knock out the more complicated stuff during that time. It's also important to take breaks every so often so you can more easily lock in when you're trying to concentrate. One expert said, even trying to visualize where you want to end your day with everything all wrapped up or with tons left to do, that can act as a real motivator. I'm Dr. Sanjay Gupta, helping you live a better life.
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1: 20 years ago, the average attention span was about 2.5 minutes. Today, it's just 47 seconds. Pretty disconcerting. That's according to new research out of UC Irvine. But really, this isn't our fault, at least not entirely. We can blame technology and the world around us. Attention, it turns out, is not an unlimited resource. You only have so much of it to give. Start paying more attention to what times of the day you seem to be at your mental peak. Try to knock out the more complicated stuff during that time. It's also important to take breaks every so often so you can more easily lock in when you're trying to concentrate. One expert said, even trying to visualize where you want to end your day with everything all wrapped up or with tons left to do, that can act as a real motivator. I'm Dr. Sanjay Gupta, helping you live a better life.
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3: We'll get back to breaking things for story time in just a minute, but want to give you a look at your KQRS weather, sponsored by North State Mechanical Heating and Air, your neighbor that knows heating and air. A little bit cooler, mid-80s right now, partly cloudy, nearly 90s to kick off the weekend for Friday, then mid-80s and partly cloudy for the weekend. Right now, looks like 83 in the Twin Cities. 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The roads are actually, it's still a bit slow, but there's no accidents out there, so let's keep it safe, and we'll get back to more great music for you in a minute here on KQRS.
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to get myself arrested. That's a band called Gomez, breaking KQRS. An entire hour suggested by a listener, a themed hour of story time. And the story continues. It's all about outlaws. So yes, the Clash, police are on my back after I've committed a crime. You might get yourself arrested. And Bon Jovi, well, now you're officially an outlaw. It's Breaking KQRS.

I somehow had to wedge your daily Bowie into the mix. I'm Afraid of Americans. It's Story Hour, an entire hour on the theme of outlaws. We started out knowing that it was tough to be a good person in a city. All of a sudden, you're committing crimes, you're on the run, the police are after you, and yes, you might become a little suspicious, a little paranoid with David Bowie. Another song, breaking KQRS in just a minute for our continuation of our Outlaws theme, but I wanted to give you a chance to win some tickets. So there's a huge festival. We're giving away tickets all week long. It's called Bourbon and Beyond, the world's largest bourbon, food, and music festival. KQ wants to send you to Louisville, Kentucky. 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And you get 4 VIP passes to Bourbon and Beyond. 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Foo Fighters are going to be there. Queens of Stone Age, Dave Matthews Band, Flaming Lips, Squeeze, Cheap Trick, Jet, The Church. 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But if you want to win, text the keyword Flaming, F-L-A-M-I-N-G. You're sending that to a phone number that is 95819. 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It's 95819, and you're sending the keyword Flaming. Good luck. Hope you're the winner. Let's continue our outlaw theme with REM, Bang and Blame, for KQRS.

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8: Have you ever noticed that you mostly breathe through one nostril at a time? Even when you're not sick, even when your allergies aren't bothering you. The body actually switches the dominant nostril as frequently as every 2 hours while we're awake. That's according to Adam Taylor, an anatomy professor at Lancaster University in the UK. This alternating cycle is automatic. It's regulated subconsciously by the hypothalamus in the brain, he said. Your body does this to give each nostril a chance to rest and repair, so they don't get too dried out, which could make it easier for pathogens and inflammation to cause damage. Now, Taylor also said, studies suggest the left nostril may be more dominant, and when the right nostril is dominant, the body is in a more alert or even stressed state. Who knew? Pretty fascinating stuff. I'm Dr. Sanjay Gupta, helping you live a better life.
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1: Well, my daddy left home when I was 3, and he didn't leave much to Ma and me. Just this old guitar and an empty bottle of booze. 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Well, he must have thought that it was quite a joke, and it got a lot of laughs from lots of folks. Seems I had to fight my whole life through. Some gal would giggle and I'd get red, and some guy'd laugh and I'd bust his head. 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

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Well, it was Gatlinburg in mid-July, and I'd just hit town and my throat was dry. I thought I'd stop and have myself a brew at an old saloon on a street of mud. There at a table, dealing stud, sat the dirty mangy dog that named me Sue. Well, I knew that snake was my own sweet dad from a worn-out picture that my mother'd had. 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

0: went down, but to my surprise, come up with a knife and cut off a piece of my ear. But I busted a chair right across his teeth, and we crashed through the wall and into the street, kicking and a gouging in the mud and the blood and the beer. I tell you, I've fought tougher men, but I really can't remember when. He kicked like a mule and he bit like a crocodile. I heard him laugh and then I heard him cuss, and he went for his gun, I pulled mine first. He stood there looking at me and I saw him smile. He said, son, this world is rough, and if a man's gonna make it, he's gotta be tough. And I know I wouldn't be there to help you along. So I give you that name and I said goodbye. I knew you'd have to get tough or die. And it's that name that helped to make you strong. Yeah. He said, now you just fought one hell of a fight, and I know you hate me and you got the right to kill me now, and I wouldn't blame you if you do. But you ought to thank me before I die for the gravel in your guts and the spit in the eye, cause I'm the that named you Sue. I got all choked up and I threw down my gun, called him a paw and he called me a son, and I come away with a different point of view. And I think about him now and then, every time I try and every time I win. And if I ever have a son, I think I'm gonna name him Bill or George, anything but Sue. I feel it.
1: An hour with the theme of outlaws wouldn't be complete without the outlaw country king himself, Johnny Cash. That's Boy Named Sue. One more song for our hour, which has been inspired by a writer, a local writer and listener named Jamie, who said, I challenge you to tell a story in an hour that's all about outlaws. So we got to the point where somebody's been arrested. Maybe they've been on the lam. And, well, if they're still in prison, we got to break them out. That's coming up with one last song. 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When you do that, you could win some tickets to see Bob Dylan July 6th at Mystic Lake Amphitheater. It's Jade. As always, my friends, stay sweet. Keep it loud. We'll do it again tomorrow. Hang out with Chris Nelson. He's walking in the door next. One more. 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